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0: 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Praise and Worship at Night is in association with Innisfil Community Church. 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
4: Welcome to Another View. I'm Kerry Newhoff, and I'm here with Robert Singh, and we're talking about Hinduism. Robert, how do Hindus believe the world will end, or do you believe the world will end as a Hindu?
5: Hindus rarely ever talk about the end of the world. What they do believe is that the earth regenerates itself every few thousand years. So there is a process of, just like reincarnation in the individual's life, of birth, life, death, and rebirth. And this is a constant cycle. So the universe, for the Hindu, doesn't end. It is just reborn.
4: Now, is there a specific period of time? Like, would Hindus point to the Ice Age or something like that and say that was an example of regeneration? Or is there a recorded time when the earth last regenerated?
5: Well, the regeneration doesn't necessarily have to do with physical changes on the planet.
4: Oh, okay.
5: It can have a lot to do with the mentality of the individuals living in that period of time.
4: Oh, okay.
5: So there may be a, let's use the term heavenly, a heavenly period for mankind, a violent period for mankind. And these times always cycle themselves.
4: Okay.
5: So there will be an evil period, let's call it that, and a graceful period, a heavenly period.
4: And that will just continue ad infinitum.
5: Exactly.
4: Wow. Robert, thank you so very much.
5: You're very welcome.
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1: Hi, this is Ben Lowell, and welcome to Back to the Bible Canada with Dr. John Neufeld. Well, today we continue our series in the book of Genesis, Amazing Promises to Dysfunctional People, with a message entitled Things That Lead to Faith. So let's turn in our Bibles to Genesis chapter 30, verse 25 to 31, verse 16, as we join Dr. Neufeld now.
2: The Jewish theologian Abraham Heschel, commenting on the book of Job and the sufferings of Job, wrote the following line, which I think is brilliantly insightful. He said, "Faith like Job's cannot be shaken because it is the result of having been shaken." I've been thinking about those words because they do speak of two different kinds of faith. One kind of faith is the faith that is shaken by setbacks and disappointments and sufferings. You know the person. After certain experiences, you know, they hardly have faith at all. And the other kind of faith, it's a faith that's been molded by the fires of setbacks and disappointments and suffering. You know, the first is a kind of faith that's fragile. The second is a faith that's altogether enduring, the very kind of faith that prevents us from becoming fragile. So what is it in some in which no matter what they go through, their faith only endures and deepens? That's what I want to answer today. What are the things that lead to faith? I mean, enduring faith. As we carry on in our study of the life of Jacob, we come to Jacob, who has been working for his father-in-law now for 14 years. He has two wives. He has another two concubines, which are lesser wives. He has 12 children, 11 sons, one daughter. He's still not a man of faith. In fact, he's anything but that. And in the next 6 years, something will happen that will begin to create faith, something that Abraham Heschel calls the faith that cannot be shaken, because it is the result of having been shaken. I'm reading Genesis 30, verses 25 to 36. "As soon as Rachel had borne Joseph, Jacob said to Laban, 'Send me away that I may go to my own home and country. Give me my wives and my children for whom I have served you, that I may go, for you know the service I have given you.' But Laban said to him, 'If I have found favor in your sight, I have learned by divination that the Lord has blessed me because of you. Name your wages and I will give it.' Jacob said to him, 'You yourself know how I have served you and how your livestock have fared with me. For you had little before I came, and it has increased abundantly, and the Lord has blessed you wherever I turned. But now, when shall I provide for my own household also?' He said, 'What shall I give you?' Jacob said, 'You shall not give me anything. If you will do this for me, I will again pasture your flock and keep it. Let me pass through all your flock today, removing from it every speckled and spotted sheep and every black lamb, and the spotted and speckled among the goats, and they shall be my wages. So my honesty will answer for me later, when you come to look into my wages with you. Everyone that is not speckled and spotted among the goats and black among the lambs, if found with me, shall be counted stolen.' Laban said, 'Good, let it be as you have said.' That day Laban removed the male goats that were striped and spotted, and all the female goats that were speckled and spotted, everyone that had white on it, and every lamb that was black, and put them in charge of his sons. And he set a distance of 3 days' journey between himself and Jacob, and Jacob pastured the rest of Laban's flock." Now, before we jump right into this text, you're going to have to notice a little bit of information that you didn't know about Laban. His religious practices include what is called divination. And divination is an occult practice that includes everything from astrology to studying the entrails of animals to consulting the spirits of the dead to judging the actions of birds in flight to reading signs or omens using various methods. And furthermore, I want you to notice how Joshua later would describe the religion of that family. I'm reading here Joshua 24, verse 2. Joshua said to all the people, "Thus says the Lord, the God of Israel, 'Long ago your fathers lived beyond the Euphrates, Terah, the father of Abraham and of Nahor, and they served other gods.'" Now, Terah was Laban's great-grandfather, and paganism, with magic and the occult, was his form of religion, and he had passed that religion to his family, with the exception of his son Abraham. You know, in this religion, one would try to manage and manipulate the gods to do as one wanted. And Laban, we're told, was not wealthy when Jacob arrived. And during these last 14 years, he's become wealthy, and he wants to know why. So through the use of occult arts, he comes to the conclusion that all his wealth, which he attributes to his gods, have now come through the agency of Jacob. Now, I know that raises a question. How can Laban learn the truth using occultic practices? But those of you who are biblically astute are going to remember the events of Jonah. There are pagan sailors who cast lots, which they assume are controlled by their gods, and they discover that Jonah is responsible for the storm. Or you might remember the story of Christ's birth, in which pagan astrologers see a sign in the heavens that lead them to believe that a remarkable king has been born. Now, I say all of that only to point out that God can overrule the fruit of forbidden practices, and he can reveal himself, and no magic can overshadow that. God remains God. He controls all things. So Laban approaches Jacob, and he wants to find out how he can get Jacob to stay. I mean, after all, if he stays, Laban's going to become even more wealthy. And it's Laban's reason for wanting Jacob. But why would Jacob want to stay? And the answer is Jacob has nothing. He's got four wives. He's got 12 children. He's got no money. He's stuck. And as we're going to see, Laban knows it, and he uses it to his advantage. I wonder if you've ever gone to buy a car, and the salesperson, rather than telling you what the car costs, he's going to ask you, what are you willing to pay for this car? I don't know about you. I just hate that. I hate it when a salesman says that. But that's exactly what Laban does here. He says to Jacob, you name your wage. And Jacob does just what Laban hoped he might do. He puts out an offer that would make Laban feel he's hit the jackpot. You know, in ancient times, a shepherd would work for some kind of commission. He would get a percentage of the sheep that he took care of, up to about 10% if he's a good shepherd. But Jacob offers a completely different deal. He will take spotted and speckled sheep, and which I understand in the ancient Near Eastern world, such flocks were actually quite rare. So he makes an offer on the low side, and Laban can't believe his good fortune. He quickly takes the deal. And if you notice, from verses 35 to 36, he sends his son out into the flock, and they remove any speckled flock immediately, and he sends them 3 days away so that there's absolutely no possibility of crossbreeding. So he cheats him right out of the gate. Now, from Jacob's perspective, he's got no other options. He knows Laban is a cheat, and if he made a 10% deal with him, he would be fighting about what constitutes 10%. Only this kind of a deal even gives him a chance. Now, we're talking about the things that lead to faith and how God constructs genuine faith through setbacks and disappointment and suffering. And what I want us to do is to reflect on the fact that this is how God creates faith in us. So first of all, like Jacob, challenges are often more difficult than we had expected. You know, I, for more reasons than I can enunciate, from having embarked upon marriage, to having children, to having entered the ministry, I'm so glad I had no idea about the challenges that lay ahead of me. Had I known the challenges that I would face, I don't think I'd embarked on anything. And Jacob, well, he went to Laban's house and he thought he would get a wife and be back shortly. But in fact, he spends 20 years there, 14 working for the two wives and another 6 for wages. He had no idea what was waiting for him when he got to Haran, and that's what it is with us. Think about whatever difficulties you're facing and put it into context. Now, the key word, I think, is the word stuck. For Jacob, being stuck meant that he had a large family, he's broke, he's got no one else to work for but this scoundrel and this thief. Some of you right now feel that you're stuck at your workplace. You immediately identify with this. And the real challenge is not that you're stuck, but the challenge is to begin to understand your situation through the lens of faith. Know what God is doing. Sometimes the only solutions we know are going to involve some risk. And they did for Jacob. If he worked for 10%, he would have worked for Laban forever. But if he works for speckled and spotted sheep, and as we're going to see, he's got a very wacky plan, he will either succeed in a big way or he's going to fail in a big way. Now, just to remind you, I'm talking about things that lead to faith, and I'm going to say that faith is often forged in those places where all that's familiar and secure is kicked out from underneath us. You know, when mother eagles want to teach their young how to fly, they'll often put spikes and thorns into their nest so that the younger are no longer comfortable where they are. God does that. When he wants to build faith in us, he puts setbacks in our road, disappointments, and suffering. You know, these things either drive us to God or away from him. All of these things are going to have a great impact on Jacob. In the middle of being stuck, he will find that God is blessing him.
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2: Jacob has made a deal with his father-in-law that every striped and spotted sheep belonged to him, the rest to Laban. So let's continue to read verses 37 to 43. Then Jacob took fresh sticks of poplar and almond and plane trees and peeled white streaks in them, exposed the white of the sticks. He set the sticks that he had peeled in front of the flocks in the troughs, that is, the watering places where the flocks came to drink. And since they bred when they came to drink, the flocks bred in front of the sticks, and so the flocks brought forth striped, speckled, and spotted. And Jacob separated the lambs and set the faces of the flocks toward the striped and all the black in the flock of Laban. He put his own droves apart and did not put them with Laban's flock. Whenever the stronger of the flock were breeding, Jacob would lay the sticks in the troughs before the eyes of the flock, that they might breed among the sticks. But for the feebler of the flock, he would not lay them there. So the feebler would be Laban's and the stronger Jacob's. Thus the man increased greatly and had large flocks, female servants and male servants, and camels and donkeys. Now before we get into the details, let's understand that for the next 6 years, something remarkable is about to happen. No one had ever seen such a thing in that region of the world. Large, vast flocks of striped and spotted sheep. In fact, they're so large that in 6 years, Jacob becomes a very rich man. That's what's happened. But I know what you're asking. You know, you're saying in no way does putting peeled branches in water troughs as animals are mating determine the kind of offspring these animals will bear. Whether the offspring are plain white or plain black or spotted in some way has everything in the world to do with genetics and not with hocus pocus and weird branches in the water. Why, true. But that's precisely the point. We've already seen that Laban's worldview, that he believed that reading animal livers and worshiping pagan gods and looking for signs as birds fly by. And furthermore, if you've listened to this series, you also heard me say that Jacob had a worldview in which he believed that there were holy places or portals to the gods that existed on the earth. See, both Jacob and Laban are men of their times. Their worldview was filled with occult and superstition and various forms of magic and manipulation of the gods. So it seems only natural that when Jacob finds himself in a horrible bind, that he resorted to the things that he already knew. He resorted to magic. I know that you and I living today are going to look at that and say, well, that's just all ridiculous. Ah, but you say, how did it work? Ah, but did it? See, I remember the first year that I was in university. I had a class in logic. And the very first thing that we learned was that just because two events coincide with each other, well, that doesn't mean that one causes the other. Same is true here. Clearly, God is at work helping Jacob, providing him a way out of his unbearable situation. God is in some way involved in making a large herd of striped sheep something no one had ever seen before. And if you allow me to cheat here just a bit, I'm going to go ahead to verses 10 to 14. It reads, "In the breeding season of the flock, I lifted up my eyes and I saw in a dream that the goats that mated with the flock were striped, spotted, and mottled. Then the angels of God said to me in the dream, 'Jacob,' and I said, 'Here I am.' And he said, 'Lift up your eyes and see, all the goats that mate with the flock are striped, spotted, and mottled, for I have seen all that Laban is doing to you.'" Now, that's the solution. While Jacob was thinking about magic, God was showing him the proper methods of selective breeding. Ah, yes, some folks are a bit dense, but God's still merciful. But that brings about a crisis. Laban's sons, who are counting on their dad's wealth for their future, are angry with Jacob, and the relationship in the family sours, and we're seeing a looming crisis. Jacob's wealth will not go unchallenged. Now, we've been talking about the things that lead to faith, a faith that's not shaken by disappointments or setbacks and suffering. So let's see what we learn. Did you know that challenges often come with accompanying grace? God provides a way forward, where we, if allowed to our own devices, would be spinning in our wheels for a lifetime. God is gracious. Now, you have to have eyes to see this. I sometimes meet people who tell me that all the things in their lives that have always gone wrong, and they are ignorant of all of God's grace along the way, God's kindness. And it's all a matter of perspective, isn't it? If all you want to see is trouble, that's what you're going to see. But if you have the eyes to see it, you might see all the places where God has sustained you and treated you with kindness. But let's get back to Jacob. And here, amazingly, we see he's starting to get it. I'm reading Genesis 31, verses 1 to 3. "Now Jacob heard that the sons of Laban were saying, 'Jacob has taken all that was our father's, and from what was our father's he has gained all his wealth.' And Jacob saw that Laban did not regard him with favor as before. Then the Lord said to Jacob, 'Return to the land of your fathers and to your kindred, and I will be with you.'" Aha, this next crisis is clearly God's designed crisis, because it's time now for Jacob to go home and face his father and his brother. And more importantly, it's time for him to face his God at the waters of the Jabbok River. And if Jacob were listening hard, he would hear God say what God had said to him before, "I will be with you." Well, in truth, God has been with him through all these crises that he's gone through. Each one was designed by God, and it was designed to maximize the good that would come to Jacob and to his family, and ultimately would come to the world. That's the wonderful thing about God. Hardships are designed by him to bring about faith, and that's what would happen in the life of Jacob. So to verses 4 to 7. "So Jacob sent and called Rachel and Leah into the field where his flock was. He said to them, 'I see that your father does not regard me with favor as he did before. But the God of my father has been with me. You know that I have served your father with all my strength, yet your father has cheated me and changed my wages 10 times. But God did not permit him to harm me." That's just music to our ears. He says, "I wasn't beat up or killed," says Jacob, "because God didn't allow it to happen." Ah, he notices the grace of God. So let's stop here. And I want you to notice how rancorous the relationship with Laban actually was. The first agreement is that any sheep that wasn't pure black or pure white would be counted as Jacob's. But as time went on, Laban said, "You only get spotted sheep, not striped sheep. And then you only get striped sheep." Well, you can see the deal is constantly changing. And as it changes, God just keeps blessing Jacob. Now to verses 13 to 16. God says, "I am the God of Bethel, where you anointed a pillar and made a vow to me. Now arise, go from this land and return to the land of your kindred." Then Rachel and Leah answered and said to him, "Is there any portion or inheritance left to us in our father's house? Are we not regarded by him as foreigners? For he has sold us and he has indeed devoured our money. All the wealth that God has taken away from our father belongs to us and to our children. Now then, whatever God has said to you, do." Here's what I find fascinating. First of all, after 6 years of selectively breeding animals, God comes to Jacob and says, "I'm telling you to go home." And then Jacob does something completely uncharacteristic. He, for the first time ever, takes leadership in his family. It's so amazing because for the last years, he's been anything but that. He's been a stud for his wives. He's had no faith. He's had no leadership. He's had no sense of divine destiny. He's simply been a man who has had a bad life, a disappointing life. He's been a man who has seen only a cold, unforgiving landscape. But somewhere God has aroused him and has opened his eyes. And in all of his troubles, he finds God has never left him. And then out of the blue, Jacob calls his wives and tells them two breathtaking things. Number one, God has spoken to him. And God has said, it's time to leave, to go to the land of promise. And two, all the successes they have encountered were not because of Jacob's abilities. He says, it was never the branches in the water. It was the selective breeding that God showed me. And it wasn't even that. It was God's mercy on me, on all of us. Don't you see it, he says. All these hard and difficult years, God has been blessing us, and I didn't see it. But I do see it now. And the response is immediate. For the first time, Jacob's family are willing to follow his lead. Whatever God has told you to do, they tell him, we're ready to follow your spiritual leadership. Here's what we know from this account. If Jacob had not been humbled and humiliated, he would never have become a man of faith. Abraham Heschel was right. There is a faith that exists because the man of faith has been shaken. And in the case of Jacob, his shaking is going to bring him to a full faith. And for all of us who have come to know Christ, listen to the words of 1 Peter 1 verse 6. It says, if necessary, you have been grieved by various trials so that the tested genuineness of your faith may be found to result in praise and glory and honor at the revelation of Jesus. Take hope.
1: John, let me ask you, why is it sometimes that our difficulties go on and on and on?
2: And they do, and they do. It has to be said that way, that God still loves us and is still working in our lives and has a purpose for us. I think I can say that with Paul, these momentary light afflictions are earning for us an eternal weight in glory. So recognize that in the light of eternity, these moments that we struggle are going to feel like moments. However, today they feel like something very, very different. So I think we're going to want to take hope because the end of the day, God still has his plan and he's working it out for our good and his glory.
1: Thanks so much, John. Remember to join us again tomorrow as we continue our series, Amazing Promises to Dysfunctional People, right here on Back to the Bible Canada, where we teach the Bible.

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1: Google reminds me of my mother. 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
1: What do you say when someone asks how you're doing? Usually I say, pretty good, thanks, or better now that I'm talking to you. Some say, can't complain, it's against company policy. Nobody listens anyway. Or, my lawyer has advised me not to answer that question. One friend always says, nice and dandy like cotton candy. Recently, I asked a man in the coffee shop how he was doing. He smiled and said, living above my circumstances, rejoicing in the Lord. I wasn't sure whether to say amen or back away slowly. We chatted a while about life, our kids, and jobs we'd had. I told him about the summer I worked on a pig farm helping build a barn. During one unfortunate moment, I accidentally shot a coworker named Frank with a nail gun. Frank yanked the nail out of his shoulder and used several colorful words not found in most devotional books. Years later, I ran into him again and discovered he'd become a Christian. My coffee shop acquaintance sighed. I wish I had stories like that. I try to tell people about Jesus, he said, but they just get mad at me. I laughed and said, well, to be fair, I didn't lead Frank to Jesus. I just shot the guy with a nail gun. He didn't laugh. As I headed out the door, someone asked him how he was doing. Living above my circumstances, he replied again, rejoicing in the Lord. Well, the trouble was, I knew the guy wasn't. Driving away, I wondered how people who don't know Jesus see those of us who do. Are we building barriers? Here are a few thoughts on building bridges. Number one, remember, we don't save anyone. That's God's job, and He's really, really good at it. Our job is to be faithful, available, and kind, and to pray. Sometimes I pray, Lord, help me not be a dingbat today. Please don't let me get in the way of something good you're doing. Number two, be interested. Discuss things you both enjoy: sports, fishing, kids, tomatoes that refuse to grow in Alberta. If we take Philippians 2:3 seriously, we'll think of others as better than ourselves and learn from them. As you know, most people don't care what we know until they know how much we care. Number three, avoid being irritating. I know, none of us would ever do that. But sometimes Christians think they're being persecuted for righteousness' sake when actually they're just being obnoxious. We dominate conversations, turn every discussion into politics, forget our wallet when the bill arrives, use strange Christian phrases nobody understands. I'm living the victorious abundant life, brother. 98% of people have no idea what you mean. The other 2% want to flatten your tires. Instead of conversation stoppers, try conversation starters. How's work going? Are your kids playing baseball this year? How's your goiter? Well, many are carrying burdens we know nothing about. So ask questions, listen carefully, then listen some more. That's how we earn the right to be heard. William Sangster once pastored a church with an overzealous barber who loved sharing his faith. Unfortunately, he had terrible timing. One day he lathered up a customer, held a razor to the guy's throat, and said, "Are you prepared to meet your God?" Which brings me to this. Love people until they ask us why. After my wife drove a struggling woman to the hospital, paid her dental bill, and helped her son find work, the lady asked, "Why are you being so nice to me?" In the end, bridges are built with kindness, laughter, cookies, and rarely with a nail gun.
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9: Good morning. The search for a missing airplane has come to a sad end. Crews have discovered debris believed to be from the aircraft near Queen Elizabeth II Provincial Park. Whereabouts of the missing 73-year-old pilot, identified by his family as David Douglas, remains unknown. Durham Regional Police say he took off from the Oshawa Airport Friday morning and was believed to be heading north toward Kawartha Lakes. Wreckage debris was spotted by searchers in Wolf Lake. Kawartha Lakes OPP are now taking over the search. During the search for the missing plane, Kawartha Lakes OPP also discovered a fully submerged pickup truck in a canal west of Balsam Lake. Two discoveries are unrelated, and police are not sure how or why the truck ended up there. Police are asking anyone who may have information to come forward. Barrie Mayor Alex Nuttall is joining mayors from across Canada in calling for a review of the Mental Health Act and the Healthcare Consent Act to help people experiencing homelessness and struggling with severe addictions. The mayors say communities need more tools to help get people connected with treatment and support, rather than leaving them trapped on the streets without the help they need.
10: We've invested major amounts of money on behalf of taxpayers to clean up the streets. We've really looked at every lever to remove encampments. There are fundamental legal changes that need to take place on the provincial and the federal level to a lesser extent to allow for recovery to happen inside of our communities.
9: That was Barrie Mayor Alex Nuttall speaking to CTV. The Ontario Ministry of Health says the province has delegated $14 billion across Ontario's towns and cities to build more homes, improve access and supportive housing, and expand homelessness support. And the Muskoka region is getting some international attention. The region has been featured in the New York Times magazine with the story showcasing the people, businesses, and experiences that make Muskoka a special destination. Feature highlights everything from the weekly ski show to local hiking trails and more. In sports, the Toronto Blue Jays are still in the playoff hunt and begin a 3-game road series against the Tampa Bay Rays tonight, looking to get back on track after dropping Sunday's game to the Yankees. We're in for some sunshine today. Traffic and weather are next.
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9: It's 5:33, your life traffic update. Highways 400 and 404 are moving well in both directions. On Highway 26, there is a closure eastbound between Mosley Street and Locke Avenue north of Clearview. That's due to some construction. Highway 6 and 10 are moving well. Not seeing any issues along 35 and Highway 115. And Highways 12 and 11 not showing any issues. In central Ontario weather, mix of sun and cloud today, a high of 26. Tonight, cloudy, there is a chance of showers and a low of 16. And tomorrow, sun and cloud, a chance of showers and a high of 23. In Owen Sound, it's 14. It's 12 in Huntsville, Newmarket 14, 14 in Peterborough, and in Barrie, it's 15. I'm Todd Gale from the Life 100.3 News Center. Now, you're up to date. Mike's off today. Here's what's coming up.
7: I'm going to tell you about a family road trip stop in Port Hope that is definitely worth the drive.
9: And are the trees trying to tell us something? Some maples are already dropping them. It's only August.
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0: 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Good morning. 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
1: Mix of sun and cloud today, a high of 26. Huntsville sitting at 11. Owen Sound 12. And in Barrie, it's 14.
0: Right around 9 o'clock, once we're done with the Get Up and Go Show, I take a walk through the neighborhood here.
1: Yeah.
0: And so I've been away on holidays for a while, so Monday, first walk through the neighborhood.
1: There you go.
0: A little distressed.
1: What?
0: Supposed to be relaxing and walking. Because I'm walking through piles of leaves.
1: I know, right?
0: I don't understand what's going on because some of these maple trees in the neighborhoods are dropping the leaves like it's October.
1: I know. I saw that the other day and I was like, wait a second. What day is it? Are we in October?
0: Yeah, really. So, you know, some of the news outlets are picking up on this too and saying, listen, this the trees drop their leaves because

0: they're confused because they don't know what season it is. There's no other reason. In Peterborough, there's this thing called tar spots.
1: Okay.
0: That can happen to the maple trees too.
1: Oh.
0: And it'll drop the leaves. It's like a fungus thing.
1: Oh.
0: So that's happening. And I'm like, this is just a little bit crazy.
1: It's way too soon.
0: They're stressed out.
1: Yeah.
0: Heat, dry conditions, disease, all this stuff. It's just, I guess, all coming together. But, you know, just one leaf is okay. You walk by, you're like, all right.
1: But not to hear the crunching.
0: But in late August, mm-hmm. mid-August, let's just say, to be walking and go,
1: yeah.
0: That's a little bit upsetting. Mm-hmm. Like, come on. And then I'm looking up at the clouds and they got that gray underness to them.
1: That's right.
0: Like, what?
1: You should not hear the crunching of the leaves under your feet on the way to the beach.
0: Have I been sleeping for a month or so?
1: Rip Van Winkle.
0: Yeah.
1: Todd Van Winkle.
0: So some of the leaves are coming down early. Is this happening in your neighborhoods too? We'd love to hear about it. Well, not really, but we should talk about it. 866-737-LIFE. 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On Highways 400 and 404, not seeing any volume building quite yet. Highway 26 has a closure eastbound between Mosley Street and Lock Avenue. That's north of Clearview. That's for construction. 6 and 10 are moving well. No issues cropping up on 35 and Highway 115. And a good drive along Highway 12 and Highway 11. I'm Todd Gale with your Life Traffic Update.
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2: More like mid-August weather. Sun cloud mix today. 26, feeling like 29 today. Very nice. Right now it's 15.
1: Well, my family loves to road trip, and man, have I got an awesome place for you to stop on your road trip.
2: All right, where are we setting our GPS?
1: Okay, this place is called Primitive Designs in Port Hope.
2: Oh.
1: It seems like it's far away, but it's not.
2: No.
1: Okay. It's family owned by Ron Dacey, Rhonda Cook, and their son Maximus. And so it's between, your GPS needs to be set between Coburg and Oshawa.
2: Mm-hmm.
1: And it's touted as this retail import store, but it is way more than that.
2: Place where you can find things from around the world.
1: Yes, they've got such unique things, and they've been importing for over 19 years.
2: Okay.
1: So it's open 6 days a week, and there's more than 8,000 square feet in their gallery, plus a lot of outdoor stuff to see. And your time there is going to fly by.
2: Well, I find these places are part store, part museum.
1: Exactly.
2: You know, so you're kind of lingering because there's a lot of history with what.
1: Exactly. And even when you're in the marketplace, there's music from around the globe. So it takes you on a journey like Bali and Thailand and Nepal, Morocco, atmosphere. India. It is fabulous. Cool. It is fabulous. And everything in the gallery is handmade. Ooh. Because the owners handpick every item. And the admission fee is by donation. So that's awesome. But their claim to fame is a 26-foot tall freestanding robot that's located at the front entrance of their gallery. It weighs in over just 2 tons.
2: Oh.
1: And it's made of recycled auto parts.
2: Oh, I've seen these.
1: It looks like a transformer.
2: Right. Yeah, they take auto parts.
1: Yes.
2: And kind of weld them together to make Optimus Prime.
1: That's right.
2: Starscream or whatever. Yeah. Wow.
1: It took over 7 months to complete, and it stands there. And they sell them all over the world.
2: Well, if you want one.
1: Right?
2: That's the closest
1: imagine
2: one.
1: Imagine shipping on that.
2: Yeah. Just picking. Well, if it's a transformer, can it not walk its own?
1: Well, this place is rated number one on TripAdvisor, and it's one of Canada's top roadside attractions. It is definitely worth a drive.
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1: Good morning. The search for a missing airplane has come to a sad end. Crews have discovered debris believed to be from the aircraft near Queen Elizabeth II Provincial Park. Whereabouts of the missing 73-year-old pilot, identified by his family as David Douglas, remains unknown. Durham Regional Police say he took off from the Oshawa Airport Friday morning and was believed to be heading north toward Kawartha Lakes. Wreckage debris was spotted by searchers in Wolf Lake. Kawartha Lakes OPP are now taking over the search. During the search for the missing plane, Kawartha Lakes OPP also discovered a fully submerged pickup truck in a canal west of Balsam Lake. The two discoveries are unrelated, and police are not sure how or why the truck ended up there. Police are asking anyone who may have information to come forward. Barrie Mayor Alex Nuttall is joining mayors from across Canada in calling for a review of the Mental Health Act and the Health Care Consent Act to help people experiencing homelessness and struggling with severe addictions. The mayors say communities need more tools to help get people connected with treatment and support rather than leaving them trapped on the streets without the help they need.
2: We've invested major amounts of money on behalf of the taxpayers to clean up the streets. We've really looked at every lever to remove encampments. There are fundamental legal changes that need to take place on the provincial and the federal level to a lesser extent to allow for recovery to happen inside of our communities.
1: That was Barrie Mayor Alex Nuttall speaking to CTV. The Ontario Ministry of Health says the province has delegated $14 billion across Ontario's towns and cities to build more homes, improve access and supportive housing, and expand homelessness support. And the Muskoka region is getting some international attention. The region has been featured in the New York Times magazine with the story showcasing the people, businesses, and experiences that make Muskoka a special destination. The feature highlights everything from the weekly ski show to local hiking trails and more. From the Good News Patrol, a boyfriend went to great lengths to make sure his girlfriend wouldn't have to face her first half marathon alone. Jason Burns secretly trained for 2 months and even registered for the race without Emma knowing. On race day, he surprised her by revealing his running shoes and telling her he was running alongside her. Emma had been anxious about the race, but the surprise brought happy tears. The couple ultimately crossed the finish line together after 2 hours and 29 minutes. In sports, the Toronto Blue Jays are still in the playoff hunt and begin a 3-game road series against the Tampa Bay Rays tonight, looking to get back on track after dropping Sunday's game to the Yankees. We're in for some sunshine today. Traffic and weather are next.
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1: 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On Highway 400, we're seeing a bit of volume developing just south of Barrie. That's just south of Maple View. There was a previous incident just north of that. Highway 404 moving well in both directions. On Highway 26, there's a closure eastbound between Mosley Street and Lock Avenue. That's due to some construction north of Clearview. Highway 6 and 10 are moving well. 35 and Highway 115 not showing any issues currently. And a good drive along Highways 12 and Highway 11. In central Ontario, weather, sun and cloud today, 26 the high. Tonight, cloudy, chance of showers overnight with a low of 16. And for tomorrow, sun and cloud, chance of showers and a high of 23. In Owen Sound, it's 12 degrees, 12 in Huntsville. Newmarket, 14, 13 in Peterborough. And in Barrie, it's 15. I'm Todd Gale from the Life 100.3 News Center. Now, you're up to date.

0: We're going to chat with Hope Darst. Now, she has a song called Mighty Name of Jesus.
1: Yes.
0: And what was the inspiration behind it? She has quite the story. You'll find that out coming up.
1: Zach Williams is up right after We Are Messengers and A Thousand Times.

0: Listener-supported Christian radio, Life 100.3, Hope Darst, and Mighty Name of Jesus. It's 6:13. Good morning. It's the Get Up and Go Show with Todd, Shirley, and Mike.
1: A little bit of sun, a little bit of cloud, high of 26. Peterborough and Newmarket both sitting at 14, and in Barrie, it's 15.
0: Artist Hope Darst wrote Mighty Name of Jesus during difficult seasons of praying for her daughter Olivia's healing through chronic pain, post-surgical complications, and later, an emergency surgery scare. Here's how it inspired the song.
2: It's saying all the scriptures that you really need to meditate on and you need to remind yourself of when you're in a season of having to believe for something and pray for something, which is right where I was when I was writing the song. I was kind of in year four of this journey with our oldest daughter of believing for healing in her body. Mm. That has just been a very long journey for her. And I was weary, just kind of going, I don't know what else to pray, God, and praying so many of these things over her life. And I've felt that, you know, many times, just being like, I don't know what else to say other than just heal her in the mighty name of Jesus. And I was with my friends and I was like, I would love to write a song that feels like a prayer. Like when other people are in similar seasons and they feel like they've run out of knowing what else to say, that we just tuck a ton of these scriptures that I've prayed over my kid that have encouraged me when I'm battling fear, when I'm battling worry, when I'm uncertain about the future for her. And I was like, they have been the consistent lifelines that I have confessed over myself, over her. Mm. And can we just put it in a song? And that's literally why it starts with, I pray. And, you know, the reason it says, I pray into the atmosphere, Spirit of God, you are here, is because so often think about when we're in a circumstance, the word atmosphere just kind of is speaking to the circumstance that you're in, the moment that you're in, and reminding that situation. And for me, I was thinking about all the doctor's offices that I had sat in with not a good report from my daughter. And I remember so many times having to sit in that hospital room, in that waiting room, in that doctor's office and go, Spirit of God, you're here in this room right now and you have authority. The doctor's report does not have the final authority. You have the final say over her life. And so often when you're in a hard season, you have to say that to remind yourself, like, hold on a second. This does not have all power and all authority. Jesus does. The name of Jesus does. And so that's where the song came from. It was just me going after something that I was walking out in my real life and trying to create a song for other people that I thought might be walking through similar things.
0: And Hope shares her thoughts about raising teenagers.
2: At the end of the day, it's all you can do is offer wisdom and discipleship and good godly counsel. Do you know what I mean? And to remember what it was like in the moments when we were so lost. Those people that loved us really extravagantly, they were the difference makers. It's hard as a parent because our natural instinct is, I want to protect you from all harm. I don't ever want you to know pain. I don't ever want you to like go through something hard. I don't want you to repeat my mistakes. And at the same time, all my mistakes and all of my heart and all of my pain is ultimately what led me to Jesus because I was such a mess.
0: And for Hope, what's the scripture passage she reads and depends on more than any other?
2: But for me, it has been Philippians 4, where, you know, it says, this is one of my favorite versions. It's out of the Message and I want to read it. It says, don't fret or worry. Instead of worrying, pray. Let petitions and praises shape your worries into prayers. Mm. Letting God know your concerns. There's one version that even says, like, telling God what you're worried about. Before you know it, a sense of God's wholeness, everything coming together for good, will come and settle down on you. It's wonderful what happens when Christ displays worry at the center of your life. Summing it all up, friends, I'd say you'll do best by filling your minds and meditating on things that are true and noble, reputable, authentic, compelling, gracious, the best, not the worst, the beautiful, not the ugly, things to praise, not things to curse. Put into practice what you learned from me, what you heard and saw and realized. Do that, and God, who makes everything work together, will work in you his most excellent harmonies. It's become such a life verse for me because so much of my life has been a series of just worrying about things and ruminating on things that are not life-giving and not helping me, and they're just spiraling me into a pit. And I constantly had to come back to this scripture because it is a reminder of like, okay, this way of thinking, this way of meditating is not life-giving. And then when I found this version, I was like, man, what a version for someone who feels called to do music. The part at the very beginning where it says, let petitions and praises shape your worries. And then at the very end, when it says, do that and God who makes everything work together will work to you in his most excellent harmony. It's just a life verse for me. It never doesn't not ring true to almost every circumstance that I'm in.
0: 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On Highway 400, there is that collision that's northbound at Innisfil Beach Road. It has a right lane and a shoulder closed, affecting both lanes of traffic too, though. Highway 404 not showing any volume or slowdowns right now. On Highway 26, there is that closure eastbound between Mosley Street and Lock Avenue north of Clearview that has things slow. 26, Highway 6 and 10, they're moving well. 35 and 115, not showing any issues. And along Highway 12 and Highway 11, things are moving smoothly. 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

0: 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Matt Maher, it's going to be all right. Good morning, it's 6:23 on the Get Up and Go Show with Todd, Shirley, and Mike.
1: Another beautiful August day, mix of sun and cloud, high of 26, in Barrie, it's 15.
0: So you don't know what your generosity today may cause in the future.
1: Mm-hmm.
0: This is really cool. There was a church, they got some unexpected help with a very expensive repair.
1: Okay.
0: And it was a thank you that they got from decades before.
1: Really?
0: Yeah, so there's a place, it's Southside Baptist Church in Tennessee. So they had an $80,000 bill to repair the air conditioning. So if you're in Tennessee going to church,
1: ooh, you need it.
0: You need the air conditioning. Mm-hmm. That's a big number for any church, right? But another church, First Baptist of Murfreesboro, stepped up to help.
1: Oh.
0: Why? Because years ago, when they were going through a difficult time, Southside helped them.
1: Aha.
0: So now it's decades later, and they want to return the favor.
1: I love stories like this.
0: Isn't that cool?
1: Mm-hmm.
0: So, like, you might help somebody today and completely forget about it.
1: Yep.
0: Years and years go by.
1: That's right.
0: But then that person that you helped, you just may run into them one time when you need help.
1: Mm-hmm.
0: And the seeds that you planted years ago will come to fruition.
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3: 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The promise of the land, a great nation, and of a king is extended to Jacob, now called Israel. 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This is why God elevated Jacob over his brother. 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
1: Good morning. The search for a missing airplane has come to a sad end. Crews have discovered debris believed to be from the aircraft near Queen Elizabeth II Provincial Park. Whereabouts of the missing 73-year-old pilot, identified by his family as David Douglas, remains unknown. Durham Regional Police say he took off from the Oshawa Airport Friday morning and was believed to be heading north toward Kawartha Lakes. Wreckage debris was spotted by searchers in Wolf Lake. Kawartha Lakes OPP are now taking over the search. During the search for the missing plane, Kawartha Lakes OPP also discovered a fully submerged pickup truck in a canal west of Balsam Lake. Two discoveries are unrelated, and police are not sure how or why the truck ended up there. Police are asking anyone who may have information to come forward. Barrie Mayor Alex Nuttall is joining mayors from across Canada in calling for a review of the Mental Health Act and the Healthcare Consent Act to help people experiencing homelessness and struggling with severe addictions. The mayors say communities need more tools to help get people connected with treatment and support rather than leaving them trapped on the streets without the help they need.
2: We've invested major amounts of money on behalf of the taxpayers to clean up the streets. We've really looked at every lever to remove encampments. There are fundamental legal changes that need to take place on the provincial and the federal level to a lesser extent to allow for recovery to happen inside of our communities.
1: That was Barrie Mayor Alex Nuttall speaking to CTV. The Ontario Ministry of Health says the province has delegated $14 billion across Ontario's towns and cities to build more homes, improve access and supportive housing, and expand homelessness support. And the Muskoka region is getting some international attention. The region has been featured in the New York Times magazine with the story showcasing the people, businesses, and experiences that make Muskoka a special destination. The feature highlights everything from the weekly ski show to local hiking trails and more. In sports, the Toronto Blue Jays are still in the playoff hunt and begin a three-game road series against the Tampa Bay Rays tonight, looking to get back on track after dropping Sunday's game to the Yankees. We're in for some sunshine today. Traffic and weather are next.
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1: 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On Highway 400, there is a collision northbound at Innisfil Beach Road that has a right lane and a shoulder closed. And Highway 404, moving well in both directions. A look at Highway 26 shows a closure eastbound between Mosley Street and Locke Avenue. That's north of Clearview. Highway 6 and 10 are all moving well. 35-115, a good drive, and Highway 12 and Highway 11 are moving well. In central Ontario weather, expect sun and cloud today with a high of 26. Tonight, cloudy, chance of showers, a low of 16. And for tomorrow, sun and cloud, a chance of showers, and a high of 23. In Owen Sound, it's 12 degrees. 11 in Huntsville, Newmarket 13, 14 in Peterborough, and in Barrie it's 14. I'm Todd Gale from the Life 100.3 News Center. Now, you're up to date.

0: stuff you didn't know? Ooh. What if your next pair of shoes, purse, or jacket was made of mushrooms?
1: What?
0: Yeah.
1: Oh, and after 8 years, Francesca Battistelli's releasing new music.

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1: At 6:38, today's word of life is Romans 14:11.
2: It is written, "As surely as I live, says the Lord, every knee will bow before me, every tongue will acknowledge God."
1: Romans 14:11 is today's word of life.

0: 26 will be the high, and right now it's 14.
1: Todd, after 8 years, it's happening.
0: Uh-oh, what's going on?
1: It's happening.
0: What's happening?
1: Francesca Battistelli's releasing new music.
0: Well, is she done raising her, like, 27 kids or whatever?
1: So,
0: she finally found time.
1: In the 8 years since she released her last album, which was 2018's Own It.
0: Really?
1: She intentionally stepped away from the spotlight to invest in her growing family.
0: Yeah.
1: And so now she's a mother of seven.
0: Oh, seven. I lost count after a while. Yeah.
1: So she rooted herself in that time in, you know, the quiet rhythms of everyday life. And she embraced homesteading and homeschooling in the midst of motherhood.
0: Oh, she just went the full banana. Like, she just wanted all of that stuff. Like, let's just do this. We'll make everything from scratch and all of that stuff.
1: She went on the prairie.
0: Yeah.
1: But something unique happened while she was away. The music that she made kept working. And she secured another number one spot on the radio, bringing her total to 8 chart-topping hits from that album.
0: Ever since she started in Christian music, I've her voice is so good. Like, it's so great.
1: Yes.
0: And her message is so clear. And she just, everything that she would put out.
1: Everything that she has touched has either turned to gold or platinum. All without releasing a single new song.
0: Okay, but that's over now.
1: The songs simply wouldn't be quiet, and now she can't either because she's releasing another song. And last week, there was a plaque presentation. So her and her family and her team were there, and she just celebrated 2 billion career streams.
0: Billion?
1: Billion with a B.
0: My goodness.
1: What?
0: She doesn't do anything like singles.
1: No.
0: Single one thing.
1: No.
0: One kid? No. 7. Number one hit? Just 1. I would be happy with that.
1: No, we have 8.
0: I want 8.
1: Yep.
0: Yeah, well, that's great.
1: And so now she's coming back.
0: It's God's gift on her life.
1: Exactly. And it just tells me, it turns out that some things are worth waiting for.
0: Off to the roads, it's a life traffic update. We begin on Highway 400, where that collision is still affecting things. It's in a northbound lane at Innisfil Beach Road, has a right lane and a shoulder closed. Highway 404, not showing any slowdowns in either direction. Highway 26, there is a closure due to some construction eastbound between Mosley Street and Locke Avenue north of Clearview. 6 and 10 are a good drive, 35-115 moving well, and no issues that are showing up on Highways 11 or Highway 12. I'm Todd Gale with your Life Traffic Update.
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0: 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It's 6:52. Good morning. It's the Get Up and Go Show with Todd, Shirley, and Mike.
1: Another beautiful day. High of 26. Owen Sound and Peterborough both at 12. Newmarket and Barrie, it's 14.
2: With some stuff you didn't know, here's Mike Poirier.
0: Mike's off, so I raided his computer and I found some research that I think you might find interesting.
1: Most excellent.
0: So researchers in Finland are working on a leather-like material made from the thread-like structures of fungi.
1: What?
0: Yeah.
1: Wow.
0: So basically what they're doing is they're growing fungal threads in fermentation tanks, and then they turn it into sheets that can be turned into fabric.
1: What in
0: basically,
1: the world?
0: They're mushrooms.
1: Wow.
0: How about that?
1: Huh.
0: So they made a handbag from the material, and in testing, they showed it's got good strength. And it broke down much faster than traditional leather. You know how you get worked in leather?
1: Yeah.
0: Just to make it, you know, it's stiff to begin with. But then when you work leather in, it becomes comfortable. It becomes your second skin almost.
1: But because it's made of mushrooms, does it decompose? I just want to know what happens if I spill my coffee on my purse.
0: Well,
1: is it going to disappear?
0: Testing continues.
1: Oh, no.
0: But they're just looking for a replacement. You know, if they could grow this stuff. But I'm thinking, you know, this is... I think it's a little bit doomed because think lab-grown diamonds.
1: Yes.
0: It's exactly the same diamond, but just because you know it's lab-grown. So if it's like leather, but it was grown in a lab. You're like, okay. All right. So someday somebody might compliment you on your leather jacket and you can say, yeah, it's a mushroom.
1: Oh,
0: and
1: boy.
0: And that's some stuff you didn't know.
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1: Good morning. The search for a missing airplane has come to a sad end. Crews have discovered debris believed to be from the aircraft near Queen Elizabeth II Provincial Park. Whereabouts of the missing 73-year-old pilot, identified by his family as David Douglas, remains unknown. Durham Regional Police say he took off from the Oshawa Airport Friday morning and was believed to be heading north toward Kawartha Lakes. Wreckage debris was spotted by searchers in Wolf Lake. Kawartha Lakes OPP are now taking over the search. During the search for the missing plane, Kawartha Lakes OPP also discovered a fully submerged pickup truck in a canal west of Balsam Lake. The two discoveries are unrelated, and police are not sure how or why the truck ended up there. Police are asking anyone who may have information to come forward. Barrie Mayor Alex Nuttall is joining mayors from across Canada in calling for a review of the Mental Health Act and the Healthcare Consent Act to help people experiencing homelessness and struggling with severe addictions. The mayors say communities need more tools to help get people connected with treatment and support rather than leaving them trapped on the streets without the help they need.
2: We've invested major amounts of money on behalf of the taxpayers to clean up the streets. We've really looked at every lever to remove encampments. There are fundamental legal changes that need to take place on the provincial and the federal level to a lesser extent to allow for recovery to happen inside of our communities.
1: That was Barrie Mayor Alex Nuttall speaking to CTV. The Ontario Ministry of Health says the province has delegated $14 billion across Ontario's towns and cities to build more homes, improve access and supportive housing, and expand homelessness support. And the Muskoka region is getting some international attention. The region has been featured in the New York Times magazine with the story showcasing the people, businesses, and experiences that make Muskoka a special destination. The feature highlights everything from the weekly ski show to local hiking trails and more. From the Good News Patrol, a boyfriend went to great lengths to make sure his girlfriend wouldn't have to face her first half marathon alone. Jason Burns secretly trained for 2 months and even registered for the race without Emma knowing. On race day, he surprised her by revealing his running shoes and telling her he was running alongside her. Emma had been anxious about the race, but the surprise brought happy tears. The couple ultimately crossed the finish line together after 2 hours and 29 minutes. In sports, the Toronto Blue Jays are still in the playoff hunt and begin a three-game road series against the Tampa Bay Rays tonight, looking to get back on track after dropping Sunday's game to the Yankees. We're in for some sunshine today. Traffic and weather are next.
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1: 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On Highway 400, there is a collision northbound at Innisfil Beach Road that has a right lane and a shoulder closed. Both lanes on Highway 404 are moving well. On Highway 26, there's a closure eastbound between Mosley Street and Locke Avenue north of Clearview. That's due to construction. Highway 6 and 10 are moving well. 35-115, not showing any issues. And so far, problem-free along Highway 11 and Highway 12. In central Ontario weather, sun and cloud today, 26 the high. Tonight, cloudy, chance of showers and a low of 16. Tomorrow, sun and cloud, chance of showers and a high of 23. In Owen Sound, it's 12. It's 11 in Huntsville. Newmarket, 14. Peterborough, 12. And in Barrie, it's 14. I'm Todd Gale from the Life 100.3 News Center. 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
1: Mike's off today. Here's what's coming up.
0: Keep listening for that cue to call and get qualified for a family getaway to Americana Water Park in Niagara.
1: Plus, we're going to talk about why the trees are dropping leaves all of a sudden in August.
0: No.
1: What

0: 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Andrew Rip and Breakdown. It's 7:12. Good morning. It's the Get Up and Go Show with Todd, Shirley, and Mike.
1: Another gorgeous day in Central Ontario. Mix of sun and cloud. High of 26. Owen Sound 12. Huntsville 11. And Barrie, it's 14.
0: So 9 o'clock, we're kind of done. And I usually after the show, I take a walk through the neighborhood, especially summer days.
1: Yeah, get your steps in.
0: And yesterday, I was a little bit worried because during my walk, certain yards have leaves all over the yards.
1: I know. I saw this driving on Saturday. What is happening?
0: Some of the leaves are a little, the trees are confused.
1: They're way ahead of schedule.
0: And they're dropping their leaves. It's like, it feels like late October or something.
1: This is what I call Ugtober.
0: Ugh. But hey, we're about a month ahead of time
1: right?
0: here, guys.
1: This is crazy.
0: So, I mean, it's not that autumn has come early. It's still mid-August.
1: Mm.
0: But some of the trees are just dropping the leaves.
1: Yeah.
0: You know, I'm walking along the sidewalk and it's like swoosh, swoosh, swoosh.
1: Yeah, the crunch under your feet. You should not be hearing that when you're getting your steps in October.
0: No.
1: Or August.
0: But I was reading in Peterborough that they have the maple trees there have something called the tar spots.
1: Oh, is and that
0: it can
1: a disease?
0: Cause that. Yeah, it's not good.
1: Oh, dear.
0: Like a fungus.
1: Okay.
0: So that can happen.
1: There's
0: so,
1: a fungus among us.
0: But mostly it's kind of weather and just the fact that this and that, you know. And, you know, you don't want leaves. I don't.
1: It's
0: so
1: August.
0: Weird. So if you've taken a walk and you've seen some, the trees are just, don't go running out buying pumpkin spice yet.
1: No.
0: It's not
1: Please
0: fall.
1: Hold off on
0: it's
1: that.
0: Not fall. The trees are just a little confused. All right, off to the roads. Life traffic update. Well, things are moving again on Highway 400 after that collision near Innisfil Beach Road. The only slowdowns you might encounter are southbound through the Holland Marsh area. Highway 404 moving well in both directions. On Highway 26, there is that closure eastbound between Mosley Street and Locke Avenue just north of Clearview. That's due to some construction taking place. Highway 6 and 10, problem-free so far. Not seeing any issues on 35, Highway 115. And Highway 12 and Highway 11 are moving well. I'm Todd Gale with your Life Traffic Update.
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0: perfectly. Ontario's Christian Superstation, Life 100.3, Micah Tyler, and Perfectly. Good morning. It's 7:22 on the Get Up and Go Show with Todd, Shirley, and Mike.
1: Well, God's doing the weather perfectly today. Mix of sun and cloud, high of 26, and in Barrie, it's 14.
0: All right, on Friday, we're giving away a little family trip.
1: Yay!
0: To Americana Water Park in Niagara Falls from Attractions Ontario. Oh, boy. I mean, a water park. Come on now. That's summer. That's summer right there. All right, we need a qualifier. Let's do this.
1: Good morning, Lifelines. Who's this and where are you calling from?
2: It's Erin calling from Orillia.
1: Good morning, Erin. You are caller 7.
2: Woo, sweet deal.
0: Yeah. So we're going to play a game called Which One Came First? We give you like two things or historical events or something like that. You just got to say, tell us which one came first. Easy enough?
2: As long as it's like the microwave and the cell phone, yes.
0: We
1: already did that question.
0: Maybe we went through the easy ones.
2: That one was easy.
1: Yeah. All right. Well, maybe this one's easy for you. Let's see. Okay. Which one came first? YouTube or Facebook?
0: Wow.
2: Oh, my gosh. I feel really silly not knowing this.
0: Oh, boy.
1: I told you.
2: I'm going to say I don't have social media anymore. So that's how much of an untechnological person I am.
1: Oh, no.
0: All right.
2: Okay. I'm going to go with my gut, and I'm just going to say Facebook.
1: Erin?
2: Yeah?
1: You're correct!
2: Wow. Oh, yay! Woo!
1: Facebook launched in 2004, and YouTube launched in 2005.
2: Oh, that was a close one.
1: Like woo!
0: A year apart.
1: Way to go!
0: That's amazing. Woo-hoo! Well done, Erin. So you're now in the draw for a family getaway to Americana Water Park in Niagara Falls from Attractions Ontario. So it's a one-night stay and four passes to Waves Indoor Water Park. And if you don't have social media, how are you going to post selfies from this wonderful trip?
2: Well, I have people that are in my life for real, in real person.
1: Oh,
2: so
1: there
2: I'll
1: you
2: show
1: go.
2: Them the pictures.
0: All right.
1: And don't forget to tag us.
0: Yay.
2: Oh, yeah, I'll email you guys some pics.
0: Okay.
1: Excellent.
0: Great. The draw's on Friday. Could be you.
2: All right, guys. Thank you so much.
0: You're welcome.
1: Yay.
0: All right. We're going to play Which Came First again coming up after 8 o'clock.
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1: Good morning. The search for a missing airplane has come to a sad end. Crews have discovered debris believed to be from the aircraft near Queen Elizabeth II Provincial Park. Whereabouts of the missing 73-year-old pilot, identified by his family as David Douglas, remains unknown. Durham Regional Police say he took off from the Oshawa Airport Friday morning and was believed to be heading north toward Kawartha Lakes. Wreckage debris was spotted by searchers in Wolf Lake. Kawartha Lakes OPP are now taking over the search. During the search for the missing plane, Kawartha Lakes OPP also discovered a fully submerged pickup truck in a canal west of Balsam Lake. The two discoveries are unrelated, and police are not sure how or why the truck ended up there. Police are asking anyone who may have information to come forward. Barrie Mayor Alex Nuttall is joining mayors from across Ontario in calling for a review of the Mental Health Act and the Healthcare Consent Act to help people experiencing homelessness and struggling with severe addictions. The mayors say communities need more tools to help get people connected with treatment and support rather than leaving them trapped on the streets without the help they need.
2: We've invested major amounts of money on behalf of the taxpayers to clean up the streets. We've really looked at every lever to remove encampments. There are fundamental legal changes that need to take place on the provincial and the federal level to a lesser extent to allow for a recovery to happen inside of our communities.
1: That was Barrie Mayor Alex Nuttall speaking to CTV. The Ontario Ministry of Health says the province has delegated $14 billion across Ontario's towns and cities to build more homes, improve access and supportive housing, and expand homelessness support. And the Muskoka region is getting some international attention. The region has been featured in the New York Times magazine with the story showcasing the people, businesses, and experiences that make Muskoka a special destination. Feature highlights everything from the weekly ski show to local hiking trails and more. In sports, the Toronto Blue Jays are still in the playoff hunt and begin a three-game road series against the Tampa Bay Rays tonight, looking to get back on track after dropping Sunday's game to the Yankees. We're in for some sunshine today. Traffic and weather are next.
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1: 7:33, your life traffic update on Highway 400. Things are a little bit slow due to volume through the Holland Marsh and then again through Vaughan if you're heading southbound. Highway 404 southbound, slow just past Mulock Drive and then again through Richmond Hill. On Highway 26, there is a closure eastbound between Mosley Street and Locke Avenue just north of Clearview. That's due to construction. Highway 6 and 10 are moving well. 35 and Highway 115 are a good drive. And on Highway 11 northbound, there is some very heavy slowdowns just as you hit Gravenhurst. Highway 12 not showing any issues. In central Ontario weather, sun and cloud today, 26 the high. Tonight, cloudy, chance of showers and a low of 16. And tomorrow, sun and cloud, chance of showers and a high of 23. In Owen Sound, it's 11, 12 in Huntsville, Newmarket 14, Peterborough 13, and in Barrie, it's 14. I'm Todd Gale from the Life 100.3 News Center. 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
1: Mike's off today. Coming up, I'm going to tell you about a church that got some unexpected help for a very, very expensive repair.
0: And I'll tell you about a family road trip stop in Port Hope that is definitely worth the drive.
1: Cochran and Company coming up after Blanca. 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
1: It is written, "As surely as I live, says the Lord, every knee will bow before me, every tongue will acknowledge God."
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0: 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That's Elevation Worship and Alleluia. 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
1: Glad to have you along. Mix of sun and cloud today. 26 will be the high. Right now it's 14.
0: Well, my family loves a good road trip, and man, have I got an awesome place for you to stop on your next road trip.
1: What am I putting into my little GPS thing?
0: You're going to go between Coburg and Oshawa to Port Hope.
1: Alrighty.
0: And the place is called Primitive Designs. It's family owned by Ron Dacey, Rhonda Cook, and their son Maximus. So it's said to be a retail import store, but it is way more than that.
1: So you say import, so they get things from around the world?
0: Yeah, arts, crafts. For over 19 years, they have been importing stuff.
1: These are great because not only do you see unique things, there's a lot of history. So it's part museum, right?
0: Yeah, that's right. That's right. They've been importing stuff. It's open 6 days a week, and there is an 8,000 square foot gallery.
1: That's a lot of stuff.
0: Right? Your time there will fly by, but you will see so much. And even when you're in the marketplace, like where the tents are and stuff, there's music from around the globe that takes you on a journey from Bali, Thailand, Nepal, Morocco, India. Oh, man.
1: They get the stuff from all there and
0: all
1: then just kind of put the music
0: place
1: on there. Yes. So you get the whole flavor.
0: Yeah, you get the flavor of everything.
1: Possible. Yeah.
0: Everything is handmade and the owners handpick every item.
1: Wow.
0: And so when you go, admission fee is by donation. And when you pull up to their front gate, you will be met with a 26-foot tall freestanding robot.
1: Oh, is it one of those robots that's like cobbled together from
0: auto parts? Yes.
1: And they look like Transformers.
0: Yes.
1: Those are so cool. They sell those?
0: Absolutely, they do. From all over the world, people buy this stuff. Don't ask me how they ship it, or maybe it just transforms and walks itself there. I don't know.
1: You would expect. But they're pretty heavy, but they're really, really cool. It takes a lot of artistic eye to see where that would all go and to order to shape.
0: Yeah. You're walking through, you can see a whale, you can see a shark. It's absolutely phenomenal what you will see there. And it's rated number one on TripAdvisor, and it's one of Canada's top roadside attractions. So, you know what? It is definitely worth the drive.
1: 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It's simply ingrained. On Highway 400, just a bit of a slowdown due to volume if you're heading south through the Holland Marsh and through Vaughan. Highway 404, same story through Richmond Hill, and a little bit once you jump on the 404 at around Mulock Drive. On Highway 26, there is a closure between Mosley Street and Lock Avenue north of Clearview. That's due to some construction. Highway 6 and 10 are a good drive. 35 and 115, problem-free so far. And Highways 12 and Highway 11 are moving well. I'm Todd Gale with your life traffic update.
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0: Ontario's Christian Superstation, Life 100.3, Megan Woods and Heaven Down Here. 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
1: A beautiful August day on the menu today. Mix of sun and cloud, high of 26. Huntsville and Peterborough sitting at 13, and Peterborough and Barrie are at 15.
0: It's a cool story that shows you that generosity has a long memory. There was a church, they got some help with a very expensive repair. Southside Baptist Church, they're in Tennessee.
1: Okay.
0: It was going to cost $80,000 to fix their air conditioning.
1: Yikes.
0: You want to be in Tennessee in church with no air conditioning?
1: Yeah, you need air.
0: So that's a big number. I mean, for any church, that's a lot, right? So, but First Baptist Church of Murfreesboro, they stepped up to help and they said, hey, we'll take care of that. We'll get it fixed for
1: you.
0: Wow. And the reason why is because years ago, when they were going through a difficult time, Southside was there for them.
1: And helped them.
0: Helped them, yeah.
1: Oh, I love this.
0: It's been decades now. So now they've had an opportunity to return the favor. So you might help somebody today and completely forget about it.
1: Yeah.
0: You might not even see the impact of it.
1: That's right.
0: But God can use that one act of kindness years later.
1: Absolutely.
0: In ways you could have never planned. And you think about it, you're planting those seeds now. Like, you could plant some seeds of, like, being mean or vengeful.
1: Yep.
0: And I bet you people will remember.
1: Those plants are going to come up.
0: You're that guy.
1: Yep.
0: That didn't say that nice thing.
1: That's right. That's right.
0: So why not plant seeds today through acts of kindness to matter who? To brothers, to sisters, to people who don't even know you.
1: That's right.
0: And you never know what could happen because of that years, even decades later.
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1: Good morning. The search for a missing airplane has come to a sad end. Crews have discovered debris believed to be from the aircraft near Queen Elizabeth II Provincial Park. Whereabouts of the missing 73-year-old pilot, identified by his family as David Douglas, remains unknown. Durham Regional Police say he took off from the Oshawa Airport Friday morning and was believed to be heading north toward Kawartha Lakes. Wreckage debris was spotted by searchers in Wolf Lake. Kawartha Lakes OPP are now taking over the search. During the search for the missing plane, Kawartha Lakes OPP also discovered a fully submerged pickup truck in a canal west of Balsam Lake. Two discoveries are unrelated, and police are not sure how or why the truck ended up there. Police are asking anyone who may have information to come forward. Barrie Mayor Alex Nuttall is joining mayors from across Ontario in calling for a review of the Mental Health Act and the Healthcare Consent Act to help people experiencing homelessness and struggling with severe addictions. The mayors say communities need more tools to help get people connected with treatment and support, rather than leaving them trapped on the streets without the help they need.
2: We've invested major amounts of money on behalf of the taxpayers to clean up the streets. We've really looked at every lever to remove encampments. There are fundamental legal changes that need to take place on the provincial and the federal level to a lesser extent to allow for recovery to happen inside of our communities.
1: That was Barrie Mayor Alex Nuttall speaking to CTV. The Ontario Ministry of Health says the province has delegated $14 billion across Ontario's towns and cities to build more homes, improve access and supportive housing, and expand homelessness support. And the Muskoka region is getting some international attention. The region has been featured in the New York Times magazine with the story showcasing the people, businesses, and experiences that make Muskoka a special destination. Feature highlights everything from the weekly ski show to local hiking trails and more. From the Good News Patrol, a boyfriend went to great lengths to make sure his girlfriend wouldn't have to face her first half marathon alone. Jason Burns secretly trained for 2 months and even registered for the race without Emma knowing. On race day, he surprised her by revealing his running shoes and telling her he was running alongside her. Emma had been anxious about the race, but the surprise brought happy tears. The couple ultimately crossed the finish line together after 2 hours and 29 minutes. In sports, the Toronto Blue Jays are still in the playoff hunt and begin a three-game road series against the Tampa Bay Rays tonight, looking to get back on track after dropping Sunday's game to the Yankees. We're in for some sunshine today. Traffic and weather are next.
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1: 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On Highway 400, expect some slowdowns through Vaughan if you're heading southbound. Southbound on the 404, some heavy volume just on Mulock Drive, and then again through Richmond Hill, a little bit lighter. Highway 26 has a closure eastbound between Mosley Street and Lock Avenue north of Clearview. That's due to construction. Highway 6 and 10 are all a good drive. We're not seeing any issues currently on 35 and 115, and so far problem-free along Highway 12 and Highway 11. In central Ontario weather today, sun and cloud, a high of 26. Cloudy tonight, chance of showers and a low of 16. And tomorrow, sun and cloud, chance of showers and a high of 23. In Owen Sound, it's 11, 13 in Huntsville, Newmarket 17, Peterborough 13, and in Barrie, it's 15. I'm Todd Gale from the Life 100.3 News Center. 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
2: Mix of sun and cloud today, a high of 26, and in Barrie it's 15.
1: All right, on Friday we want to send somebody and three other people.
2: Yes.
1: Away to Americana Water Park in Niagara Falls. This is from Attractions Ontario. One night stay, four passes to Waves Indoor Water Park. You can wave at us.
2: Road trip, road trip.
1: You like that?
2: I do.
1: All right, let's get a qualifier.
2: Good morning, Lifelines. Who's this and where are you calling from?
3: Good morning. This is Carrie calling from Woodville.
2: Good morning, Carrie. How bad do you want to qualify for this?
3: Oh, we would love to.
1: All right.
2: All right, let's do it.
1: Okay, we're going to play which one came first, okay? So this is basically, you have to tell us which invention, event, or item, whatever it is, came first, all right?
3: Okay.
1: Here we go.
2: Okay, Carrie, which came first, the iPhone or Netflix?
1: Oh, boy.
2: You gotta be of a certain age to know this one.
3: Well, we don't know. We're going to say iPhone.
2: No!
3: Okay.
2: It was Netflix.
3: Oh, man. Okay. We'll try again.
2: Netflix started out as a DVD by mail service in 1997. It used to come to your house. You would order it.
3: Okay. Wow.
2: And then you had to pay, once they got going, you had to pay per download, and now we just stream it.
1: Yeah.
3: Crazy.
2: The iPhone was in 2007.
1: Oh, man. Wow. Years
2: right?
1: apart. Wow.
2: 10 years apart.
1: Hey, you get a chance to play again tomorrow morning, okay?
3: All right. Have a good day.
1: That one I was waiting to... I didn't know.
2: That one was tricky.
1: I thought, well, Netflix started like in the mail. I knew that. But then I was unsure about the iPhone because I'm not an iPhone person.
2: Okay.
1: So I'm totally detached from any facts. An iPhone person would have known that like right away. Oh, well, version. Be specific.
2: Yeah.
1: Which
2: Apple came first?
1: All right. We're going to play which one came first again tomorrow morning. For now, though, we're off to the roads for a life traffic update presented by J.D. 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Well, things are moving a little bit slowly on Highway 400 southbound through Vaughan. If you're on the 404, expect some major slowdowns through Richmond Hill and then again a little bit through Mulock Drive. Highway 26, there's a closure eastbound. That's between Mosley Street and Locke Avenue. That's due to construction. 6 and 10 are all right. 35 and 115 not showing any issues. And so far, problem-free along Highway 12 and Highway 11. I'm Todd Gale with your Life Traffic Update.
4: Up is a devotional series from Pastor Matthew Rattan of Westminster Presbyterian Church in Barrie.
5: Matthew 24. It's where Jesus answers a question about when the Jerusalem temple would be torn down and when he would return at the end of the age. One of the things he says is this in verse 9. Then you will be handed over to be persecuted and put to death, and you will be hated by all nations because of me. In one respect, he's talking about those first disciples, but in another, he's talking about all disciples who come, including us. Today, I want to highlight one of the reasons for this persecution. It's, quote, because of me. In other words, Jesus isn't talking about you being persecuted because you're having a bad day or being rude. The persecution he's talking about here is because we are disciples who speak truthfully and act lovingly in his name, no matter what. When someone insults you, makes fun of you, or mistreats you, speak truthfully and act lovingly. Our persecution should be for the right reasons, not the wrong ones.
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0: 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It really is amazing grace. That is Phil Wickham and Crowder. Good morning. It's 8:22 on the Get Up and Go Show with Todd, Shirley, and Mike.
1: Out today, a high of 26, and right now in Barrie, it's 15.
2: With some stuff you didn't know, here's Mike Poirier.
0: So the researchers in Finland are working on something pretty cool. What if your next pair of shoes, purse, or jacket was made of mushrooms?
1: Wait, what?
0: Wouldn't you like that?
1: I'm not quite sure what would happen to the purse if I spilled my coffee on it.
0: Well, they're working on this. It's a leather-like material made from thread-like. They use like a lot. Leather-like, thread-like. structures of fungi.
1: Wow.
0: So they grow these fungal threads in fermentation tanks.
1: Sustainable, but does it decompose?
0: Sounds really gross.
1: Yeah.
0: Then they take this and they process them into sheets that can be turned into fabric.
1: Wow.
0: And then the researchers, they made a handbag from this material.
1: Okay.
0: They figured, let's try it out on something that's going to get used quite a bit.
1: Right.
0: And it was tough. It showed promising strength.
1: It stood up to the wear and tear.
0: Yep.
1: Okay.
0: And it broke down much faster than traditional leather. You know how it takes a while for leather
1: to break in?
0: To be worked
1: in.
0: Yeah,
1: pliable.
0: So if you've got like a leather jacket, you know, it takes a while before
1: leather
0: the thing
1: gloves.
0: Feels like you're
1: natural.
0: In this world.
1: Yes.
0: You're in a burrito or something like that. So who knows? This thing could catch on.
1: Huh.
0: So researchers are trying to make leather like things out of fungi-like things.
1: Know.
0: And that's like some stuff like you didn't know.
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3: 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The same is true when it comes to learning about God. 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
1: Good morning. The search for a missing airplane has come to a sad end. Crews have discovered debris believed to be from the aircraft near Queen Elizabeth II Provincial Park. Whereabouts of the missing 73-year-old pilot, identified by his family as David Douglas, remains unknown. Durham Regional Police say he took off from the Oshawa Airport Friday morning and was believed to be heading north toward Kawartha Lakes. Wreckage debris was spotted by searchers in Wolf Lake. Kawartha Lakes OPP are now taking over the search. During the search for the missing plane, Kawartha Lakes OPP also discovered a fully submerged pickup truck in a canal west of Balsam Lake. The two discoveries are unrelated, and police are not sure how or why the truck ended up there. Police are asking anyone who may have information to come forward. Barrie Mayor Alex Nuttall is joining mayors from across Ontario in calling for a review of the Mental Health Act and the Healthcare Consent Act to help people experiencing homelessness and struggling with severe addictions. The mayors say communities need more tools to help get people connected with treatment and support rather than leaving them trapped on the streets without the help they need.
2: We've invested major amounts of money on behalf of the taxpayers to clean up the streets. We've really looked at every lever to remove encampments. There are fundamental legal changes that need to take place on the provincial and the federal level to a lesser extent to allow for recovery to happen inside of our communities.
1: That was Barrie Mayor Alex Nuttall speaking to CTV. The Ontario Ministry of Health says the province has delegated $14 billion across Ontario's towns and cities to build more homes, improve access and supportive housing, and expand homelessness support. And the Muskoka region is getting some international attention. The region has been featured in the New York Times magazine with the story showcasing the people, businesses, and experiences that make Muskoka a special destination. Feature highlights everything from the weekly ski show to local hiking trails and more. In sports, the Toronto Blue Jays are still in the playoff hunt and begin a three-game road series against the Tampa Bay Rays tonight, looking to get back on track after dropping Sunday's game to the Yankees. We're in for some sunshine today. Traffic and weather are next.
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1: 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On Highway 400, heading southbound, some delays through Vaughan. 404, lots of volume through Richmond Hill and again through Mulock Drive. Highway 26, there's the closure eastbound between Mosley Street and Locke Avenue due to construction. Highway 6 and 10 are a good drive. Not seeing any issues on 35 and 115. Problem-free along Highway 12 and Highway 11 is moving well. In central Ontario weather, sun and cloud, a high of 26 today. Tonight, cloudy with a chance of showers, a low of 16. And for tomorrow, sun and cloud, a chance of showers and a high of 23. In Owen Sound, it's 15. Huntsville, 14. Newmarket, 16. Peterborough, 14. And in Barrie, it's 16. I'm Todd Gale from the Life 100.3 News Center. Now you're up to date.

0: Mighty Name of Jesus. We'll talk about what inspired the song, and she'll share some thoughts behind it.
1: And after 8 years, Francesca Battistelli's releasing new music. We'll talk about that next.
0: Here's Kate Thompson. Good God.

0: at 8:36. Today's word of life is Romans 14:11.
1: It is written, "As surely as I live, says the Lord, every knee will bow before me, every tongue will acknowledge God."
0: Romans 14:11 is today's word of life.

0: 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That's Corey Lewick, and back to you. Good morning. It's 8:40 on the Get Up and Go Show with Todd, Shirley, and Mike.
1: Yeah, for today, mix of sun and cloud, high of around 26. Right now, we're at 16.
0: Todd!
1: Yay!
0: After 8 years, it's happening!
1: What's going on?
0: Oh, Francesca Battistelli's releasing new music!
1: Wow, she's been, like, busy.
0: Oh! Because
1: she's got a gazillion kids. Runs a farmhouse or something.
0: Well, in the 8 years since she last released an album, which was 2018's Own It, she intentionally stepped away from the spotlight to invest in her growing family.
1: Oh.
0: And now she's a mother of seven.
1: Okay. Boy,
0: right?
1: Boy. Okay.
0: So in that time, she rooted herself in homesteading and homeschooling.
1: Wow.
0: In the midst of motherhood.
1: Both feet.
0: Exactly.
1: Her and her husband, too.
0: Yes.
1: So I remember... I did meet her husband the one time, but they're like peas in a pod.
0: Exactly. But something unique happened while she was intentionally stepping away from music. The music kept working. And she secured 8 number one hits. Everything that woman has touched has turned to gold or platinum.
1: She's like 4.5 feet tall.
0: Right?
1: And... You know, like just producing a family, producing music, just keeping things going.
0: Mm-hmm.
1: Man, where does you get the energy for something like that?
0: Well, God,
1: I
0: for
1: guess
0: one.
1: So. That's her calling.
0: In this whole time, without releasing a single new release, the songs would simply not be quiet. And during a plaque presentation last week, alongside her family, they celebrated 2 billion with a B career streams of her music.
1: She's a dynamo.
0: Wow.
1: I tell you what. Now you think, okay, I'm done. I got kids. I got this. We're going to do this.
0: Mm-hmm.
1: I think music is part of my past now.
0: No. No,
1: music
0: is still in her.
1: Her voice is pure.
0: Mm-hmm.
1: The message in the music, she dives everything into her life, to the scriptures.
0: Mm-hmm. She dials everything right into God and gives him all the glory. And you know what? It turns out some things are worth waiting for.
1: 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Heading southbound on Highway 400, expect some heavy delays through the Vaughan area right now. On the 404, the biggest delays are due to volume through Richmond Hill. On Highway 26, there is that closure eastbound between Mosley Street and Lock Avenue. That's due to some construction. Highway 6 and 10 are problem-free. A good drive on 35 and Highway 115. And a look at Highway 12 and Highway 11 not showing any issues. I'm Todd Gale with your Life Traffic Update. 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

0: 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Good morning. 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
1: Another beautiful August day today. Mix of sun and cloud, high of 26, and Barry at 17.
0: Artist Hope Darst wrote Mighty Name of Jesus during difficult seasons of praying for her daughter Olivia's healing through chronic pain, post-surgical complications, and later, an emergency surgery scare. Here's how it inspired the song.
2: It's saying all the scriptures that you really need to meditate on and you need to remind yourself of when you're in a season of having to believe for something and pray for something, which is right where I was when I was writing the song. I was kind of in year four of this journey with our oldest daughter of believing for healing in her body. Mm. That has just been a very long journey for her. And I was weary, just kind of going, I don't know what else to pray, God, and praying so many of these things over her life. And I've felt that, you know, many times, just being like, I don't know what else to say other than just heal her in the mighty name of Jesus. And I was with my friends and I was like, I would love to write a song that feels like a prayer. Like when other people are in similar seasons and they feel like they've run out of knowing what else to say, that we just tuck a ton of these scriptures that I've prayed over my kid that have encouraged me when I'm battling fear, when I'm battling worry, when I'm uncertain about the future for her. And I was like, they have been the consistent lifelines that I have confessed over myself, over her. Mm. And can we just put it in a song? And that's literally why it starts with, I pray. And, you know, the reason it says, I pray into the atmosphere, Spirit of God, you are here, is because so often think about when we're in a circumstance, the word atmosphere just kind of is speaking to the circumstance that you're in, the moment that you're in, and reminding that situation. And for me, I was thinking about all the doctor's offices that I had sat in with not a good report from my daughter. And I remember so many times having to sit in that hospital room, in that waiting room, in that doctor's office and go, Spirit of God, you're here in this room right now and you have authority. The doctor's report does not have the final authority. You have the final say over her life. And so often when you're in a hard season, you have to say that to remind yourself, like, hold on a second. This does not have all power and all authority. Jesus does. The name of Jesus does. And so that's where the song came from. It was just me going after something that I was walking out in my real life and trying to create a song for other people that I thought might be walking through similar things.
0: And Hope shares her thoughts about raising teenagers.
2: At the end of the day, it's all you can do is offer wisdom and discipleship and good godly counsel. Do you know what I mean? And to remember what it was like in the moments when we were so lost. Those people that loved us really extravagantly, they were the difference makers. It's hard as a parent because our natural instinct is, I want to protect you from all harm. I don't ever want you to know pain. I don't ever want you to like go through something hard. I don't want you to repeat my mistakes. And at the same time, all my mistakes and all of my heart and all of my pain is ultimately what led me to Jesus because I was such a mess.
0: And for Hope, what's the scripture passage she reads and depends on more than any other?
2: But for me, it has been Philippians 4, where, you know, it says, this is one of my favorite versions. It's out of the Message and I want to read it. It says, don't fret or worry. Instead of worrying, pray. Let petitions and praises shape your worries into prayers. Mm. Letting God know your concerns. There's one version that even says, like, telling God what you're worried about. Before you know it, a sense of God's wholeness, everything coming together for good, will come and settle down on you. It's wonderful what happens when Christ displays worry at the center of your life. Summing it all up, friends, I'd say you'll do best by filling your minds and meditating on things that are true and noble, reputable, authentic, compelling, gracious, the best, not the worst, the beautiful, not the ugly, things to praise, not things to curse. Put into practice what you learned from me, what you heard and saw and realized. Do that, and God, who makes everything work together, will work in you his most excellent harmonies. It's become such a life verse for me because so much of my life has been a series of just worrying about things and ruminating on things that are not life-giving and not helping me. And they're just spiraling me into a pit. And I constantly had to come back to this scripture because it is a reminder of like, okay, this way of thinking, this way of meditating is not life-giving. And then when I found this version, I was like, man, what a version for someone who feels called to do music. The part at the very beginning where it says, let petitions and praises shape your worries. And then at the very end, when it says, do that and God who makes everything work together will work to you in his most excellent harmony. It's just a life verse for me. It never doesn't not ring true to almost every circumstance that I'm in.
0: That's artist Hope Darst.
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1: At 8:57, it's sunny and 17 degrees.
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4: Imagine being in the woods and you're all alone and there's no moon, just shadows everywhere you look. And it's totally dark. The night is filled with strange, unsettling sounds. You've got no light, no map, no trails to follow, and you are lost. Well, I'm John Fuller, and today on Focus on the Family with Jim Daly, we're going to hear about the difficult journey that many married couples face when they have a child with special needs. It's a lot like being lost and alone in the woods. But we have good news for you, a message of hope and help. And we're so glad you've joined us.
5: John, that's a great way to describe it. I don't think I need to say much more. I'm looking forward to the discussion. It's not a lighthearted discussion. I mean, when you get married, you say the I do's. Of course, we have the wonderful vows that we give each other, you know, for better or worse, for richer or poor, in sickness or in health. And then things begin to happen. You know, you stand at the altar that day and nothing can conquer the two of you. You're going for it. You have your dreams and this is what life is going to look like. And it begins to unfold. And as any mature person knows who's been married for a while, it doesn't unfold the way you envision it in those early days. Mm-hmm. There's different things that happen. And one of the things that can happen is when you have a child with special needs. There are many people that experience this, and we want to encourage you and help you do the best job you can do, especially as believers in Christ, and to be able to honor that life that God has placed in your care. Mm-hmm. And it's a big challenge in people. It's a burden too, but can we find the joy in the journey?
4: Yeah.
5: And we're going to talk about that today.
4: And we're going to talk specifically about marriage. And you know, Jim, as you know, for 20 years now, we've had a special needs journey that has required hundreds, actually thousands of hours of meetings and appointments and therapists in the home to do, you know, occupational and physical therapy and paperwork. Oh my goodness. We have boxes of paperwork. All of that is just kind of under the surface of normal life. Mm-hmm. And so what we find is that we're exhausted and emotionally just, it's very difficult to come together. And so there have been times we've been pretty empty as a couple, which is why I'm glad we have our guests here today, because they're really dialed into this topic. Dr. Todd and Kristen Evans join us, and they're authors and speakers and entrepreneurs, and they're parents who are passionate about helping other parents who have special needs kids. And Todd and Kristen have a book that really forms the basis for our conversation today, How to Build a Thriving Marriage as You Care for Children with Disabilities. They also have a website that's very helpful, disabilityparenting.com.
5: And let me say this, we're going to say it a couple of times, John. If you are in this situation or know somebody in this situation, let's get this content to you, and we'll talk about that throughout the program today. Mm-hmm. Let me say welcome to both of you. It's good to have you here.
6: Thank you so much, Jim. Yeah. We're excited to be here.
5: You describe in the book, and this is the opening, which was so cleverly done by the team, but you describe this moment as a survival internship, I think you're doing in grad school. Did you do this together?
7: Yes.
5: Yeah, oh, great.
7: We did it together.
5: It sounds like something every married couple should do.
6: It was a test on our marriage.
5: This should be our marriage counseling effort. Describe what happened and why you apply it to this parenting moment that you guys experienced. And we'll get into more of the details of that. But what was this outdoors adventure all about?
6: Well, it was part of the first thing you do in this graduate year-long internship
7: And we were with a group of eight other people, but I think every couple thinking about getting married should do this, actually, mm-hmm. because it was a test on our marriage. And basically, we were dropped out in the middle of the wilderness with a topographical map, not a trail map, a compass, and anything else? Basic supplies.
8: We knew they were going to take us at some point. So they had us pack bags and all that.
7: Drop us off in the middle of the night.
5: But pretty light.
8: I mean, a full backpacking.
7: Okay, like, 14 days. Right.
5: So we, 14 days.
7: 14 days.
5: So it's a 14-day experience. Some kind of...
9: A reality TV show like this, right?
5: Survival, yeah. Whatever. So, okay, yeah. So tell me about the experience.
8: So, yeah, so they just dropped us off in the middle of the wilderness. So we had to kind of... find our bearings, figure out where we were on the map. We argued a lot as a group, as a couple as well, and trying to figure it out. No, we should go this way. No, the river is showing us this, you know, and let's climb a tree and see what's over there. And, you know,
7: we wandered
8: all these
7: in
8: ideas.
7: The same circle for a whole day.
8: Yeah.
7: Ended up without water one night. Mm-hmm. You know, it was really fun.
5: Yeah. But it gave you some insights into communication, I'm sure. And
7: working together.
5: You're saying at one point you were lost. I mean, that kind of summarizes the comparison, I think. Parenting with special needs kids. You're not expecting us. You're kind of lost in an emotional fog, a spiritual fog. Describe that comparison now.
7: Well, you just feel... stressed, you know, fear and anxiety starts, you know, we didn't find the water, you know, one night. And you're like, are we ever going to get out of here? Are we? And then you quickly learn, and similar to parenting a child with special needs, you have to quickly learn advanced skills, wilderness survival skills. Mm. You're isolated out there.
8: The consequences of your choices are so much more impactful on your life that, you know, if you're out in the wilderness, you know, there's no water hose. There's no where to go get water. If you don't have water and you haven't prepared right, you're going to suffer and right. potentially, you know, end up in a terrible place. And I think the same kind of thing with our family, the consequences of not being able to take care of our child literally every day was life or death decisions mm-hmm. and how we chose to care for her and for what we did and had choices that we made and that level of impact that's stressful. It wears on you.
5: You know, and I think for those of us that haven't experienced that, it's hard to imagine what that would feel like where you've got that constant pressure that you could lose your child if you're not hyper vigilant, and to be hyper vigilant all mm-hmm. the time wears you down in so many ways, relationally with each other and just running a business. I mean, Todd, I can't believe that you were running businesses at this time too, trying to keep that all moving. Your first date night, though, had some issues related to it. Am I right?
7: We didn't want to be in the same room with each other.
5: Oh, well, that's an issue.
7: That point, let alone the same car. Or
5: describe that. Okay, so why? I mean, here you guys are. You're in the fight of your life, trying to get it together. Some people are thinking you're back to back. You're bound by your marriage covenant. You guys are Christian believers, and you couldn't do a date night with each other.
8: Mm-hmm. That what you describe is really true. The first 3 or 4 months, we had back to back. We had each other
7: together.
8: We started grieving together the initial loss, but then as time grew on, this is a year and a half into our daughter being born. After at this point, we had the first date night. By that time, we had almost drifted apart. Our grief journeys were different. Our needs were different. Our focuses. I became very fixated on just survival of the family and finances. She was still caught up in a lot of the emotions and the grief and
7: trauma
8: of it all. So at this point, we weren't really together as a couple. We were functioning as caregiving parents that were partners.
7: Describe
5: your daughter's ailments, her difficulties, just to give a picture mm-hmm. for the audience, because we haven't really touched on that. Mm-hmm. So mm-hmm. what were you dealing with day to day, and describe that stress that it added to you?
7: She came home from the NICU after 3 months on 4 machines, and it was 24 hours taking care of her before we finally got nursing help. And she would go into medical emergencies and an instant have to, you know, go back to the hospital. Sometimes I ended up, you know, at a hospital 4 hours away. And so he's you know, trying to work. And so we're separated. And then that chronic stress, you know, like you mentioned, that begins to impact the marriage.
5: And these were, so I mean, she had difficulties with just about every organ.
8: Yeah, breathing. So we had a breathing machine and oxygen, tube. The feeding tube.
7: Yeah.
8: We had a little NICU bed I built that was at the foot of our bed. So it was 24 hours. We know we couldn't
7: looking
8: go into our
7: machines,
8: room.
7: Looking at the machines, the heart rate.
5: The beeper goes off. Yeah.
8: The beep's going off.
5: Two in the morning.
8: You had to wake up every 2 hours oxygen. To change her formula and things. So let very me, little sleep.
5: Let me take us back to date night. You don't want to be in the room together. Describe emotionally where you guys were at, that's where the stress was coming out. I mean, all of us in marriage, we have things that happen. It may not be this circumstance, but something will happen where there's stress, a loss of life in the family. Something is introduced into the marriage relationship that creates this stress. And so often the way we deal with that, I think, correct me if I'm wrong, but I think the way we deal with it is we feel safe with our partner. And so that stress comes at you, the spouse, and that's the way the other spouse is dealing with it. It's not helpful, obviously, and it's hurtful and all those things. But just describe that in your own personal way, how that played out to where you didn't want to be in the room together.
7: I would say very, very deep hurt and mistrust.
8: Yeah, she was looking to me for help and emotional support. I was at my emotional threshold. I could not take anymore. So it was kind of like I had my shield up, just blocking everything she threw at me for emotional support and said, I can't deal with this.
7: Get over it.
8: Deal with it on your own.
5: Can I ask you as gently as possible, though? I think for men, we don't know where to go. And we want to be someone who can solve this for our wives. And we don't have the answer. And we do not do well when we don't have answers.
8: Absolutely.
5: It's the way we're wired. So we tend to pull back, to withdraw. Is that what you did?
8: It withdraw into work, into caring for the family, looking over the finances, the day-to-day medical stuff. You know, that was all I had. You know, it was the last bit of energy, no energy left over to care for my wife. And so that built up resentment and hurt for her.
7: But I, in the beginning, came to him and would say, I'm just having a hard time. And depression, you know, I'm having postpartum depression. He's like, oh, you don't need help. And then I'd say, you know, it was a really sad day at the, I did most of the doctor's appointments where I got devastating news, you know, and I would come home and say, the doctors just, they said she'd never walk, never talk, never get off the feeding tube. And
5: so you're taking all this initial emotional trauma.
7: The grief and the trauma and the daily. And he said, okay, I've had a really stressful day. What do I need to do? Does she need medicines? Solution focused.
5: Right.
7: Never heard me say, I am sad. I am struggling. And he's like, we gotta move on.
5: Yeah.
7: I felt so invalidated. Probably invalidated is the word that the hurt.
5: So that first date night you guys were doing to try to get healthier, did you end in a better place, or was it the second date night? How did your date night experience go from there on out?
7: I'm talking too much.
5: No, I mean, this is good. I appreciate it. Man, people are going, you're really digging in here, Jim, but this is for all of us.
8: Right.
7: We want people to know.
5: Yeah, and I sort of appreciate that.
7: I'd be surprised if couples weren't struggling, honestly.
8: Oh,
7: and we can feel so alone
8: even
7: in
8: without
7: that.
8: Children with disabilities.
7: Yes.
5: It's obviously such a hard journey. Stayed married. So I'm just, that's the question before we go to break here. Just, you know, when did you see that change in your heart when you said, I'm looking forward to date night this week?
8: It's probably the third or fourth date night, I guess. I can't remember exactly which one, but we said, let's go do something together. And
7: we just drove.
8: And said, so let's just drive, see where we end up.
5: Right.
8: Let's just drive. And she's kind of like, I don't really want to. And I was like, no, let's just go. And let's, you know, see where we end up. So we started driving, heading out, and ended up at a lake in our area that we were at, about 25 minutes away or so. And just got out, you know, water and nature have always been a big part of us and in our time together, and just stood there on the dock, just looking out over the water, just that reflective moment a little bit, and just started talking. And
5: wow, that's a pretty picture, though.
7: And, yeah, we actually talked.
8: That was the first time in a long time we'd really taken the space and the time to talk and look at it. And, and you know, you said, you know, you can put your words.
7: I don't want to be married to you anymore. I was that hurt.
5: Mm. Wow.
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5: Kristen, that is a serious thing to say to your husband. I don't want to be married to you anymore. I mean, that would catch my attention. What was the next thing that happened? Todd, how did you respond to that?
8: Well, I mean, it's somewhat kind of already knew that she had those feelings because there's been the distance between us for months and months now. So it was kind of crushing to hear, you know, the person you love say those kind of words to you.
5: Did you hear it as a cry for help or a verdict from a judge?
8: I wouldn't say necessarily either one of those. It was more of I have to do something. Again, somewhat, it wasn't really the solutions focus of men like you were talking about earlier. This was, I hear her deep soul. I hear her calling out, saying this, and I've got to do something different. I want something to be different. And this has to be the moment that things change and change directions tremendously. And so I just had to look at her and say, Kristen, I'm not going to give up on us. I haven't given up on us. I want to be married to you and we can do this. Let's try to make this work.
5: And Kristen, I mean, in that moment, how did you feel? That was that enough? Obviously you're here, so we know the rest of the story, as Paul Harvey would say. But in that moment, there was no concreteness. Mm-hmm. There was nothing guaranteed, obviously. So when Todd expressed that, how did your heart feel?
7: I felt heard for the first time in a very long time. And I was amazed that he was going back to our wedding vows. And he said, I don't know how we're going to do this with God, who, you know, was holding us together with that third strand, even though, you know, there's no way we could have kept ourselves together at our marriage at that point. And I felt like, after all we've done, we've hurt each other, all we've gone through, all we're going through, we don't even know how we're going to survive, you know, my mental health, our daughter's life, our marriage. And he's saying, I'm not giving up on us. I hear you. He didn't say, I hear you. That
5: but
7: came
5: you
7: later.
5: Felt it.
7: I felt it.
5: Yeah.
7: And that recommitment of knowing what our vows meant now, knowing what faithfulness meant, that was the turning point.
5: Which was the way I read it, you know, a good foundation, because it didn't just get better. I mean, that's part of it. And Kristen, you mentioned it, the mental health wall that you hit. Begin, of course, because you're standing in despair and this grief that you're describing and taking the brunt of things. And Todd, I'm sure doing the best you can, limited, you know, trying to keep all these plates spinning, your special needs daughter and those of us that haven't gone that through that experience can only imagine the pressures you're feeling. But there was a pretty dark day. Can you describe that?
7: There was a dark half a year, and it just got to the point I just felt so alone and hopeless. And, you know, we're able to talk about this now, but at the time, this was part of the hurt. You know, I told Todd, I'm struggling. I think I need to go to counseling. I'm reliving the trauma of the pregnancy over and over. And he was like, we don't have the money. We don't have the time. You know, and so that just built to the point. And we know that the sooner you seek treatment, the better, you know, your health and outcomes. And so I got to the point, the chronic stress, I couldn't get out of bed. I wasn't eating, couldn't care for my children. You know, my parents practically moved in. They were without their love and support this whole time.
5: Yeah.
7: And I didn't see another way out.
5: So what happened?
7: I made a serious suicide attempt. Woke up in the ICU 4 days later. Todd found me. So he's, you know, got that trauma of that. He just happened to find me. You know, I was sleeping in, and he felt like, I just need to go up and check on her, and found me just in time. And the doctors couldn't explain how I survived.
5: Yeah.
7: It's a medical miracle.
5: They said you should have died.
7: Mm-hmm.
5: Yeah.
7: Yeah. So.
5: I mean, Todd, your life at that point, you had to be swirling. Like, I got the kid situation, I've got, you know, which is severe. I've got my wife now in the hospital ICU after attempting to take her life.
8: Mm-hmm.
5: I mean, what was going on for you?
8: I think I blocked a lot of that. It was just a...
5: Well, there is a warrior mentality.
8: Yeah, yeah. It's a move forward. I have to keep doing what I can to help. This was, of course, after that night on the lake. So something important for couples to hear is that it's not an immediate fix. You're just saying something isn't going to fix it immediately. It's a long-term commitment to building back. And so all the pain and hurt that we'd gone through in that previous year and a half, this was the result of it. Even though we were trying to build our marriage back, working together, it's still days that are overwhelming. And so it was just too much for her at that point, and she didn't think she could take it. You know, I feel guilt that I didn't relieve enough, maybe, or what could I do? And definitely a hopelessness that there's not much I can do, that we're working on it. The fact she survived was just incredible and amazing, and a godsend blessing that happened.
5: Yeah, let me pull that aspect into this, because mm-hmm. we've talked a lot about what you're going through as people living in a fallen world, right? Mm-hmm. So give me the spiritual dynamic of all this. I mean, there had to be some sense of guilt as well. Like, Jean would feel that, to be mm-hmm. honest. I mean, we went through stuff that she had to go through. Her two brothers committed suicide, you know, and I was the let's go. And she's going, I can't. So even though you're describing this, this is what's so interesting right now. You're describing your context having a special needs child. Ours was this other thing, but the dynamics were quite similar mm-hmm. in terms of despair. Mm-hmm. I'm not being heard. Pick up yourself. Let's go. I mean, wow, it's given me some chills, because I made similar mistakes to mm-hmm. you, Todd. I wasn't paying attention. I wasn't listening. I was like, let's go. And so this is touching a lot of people in all of their marital ways. Mm-hmm. It doesn't necessitate mm-hmm. a special needs child to fall into this situation. But let me ask you, where's God in this? Did you have it out with him saying, Lord, why? Why did you put us here? Why is this happening to us? This was not part of the plan. Lord, we're good, mm-hmm. faithful people to you. Mm-hmm. I can fill in those blanks, but tell me. And then the spiritual lessons that God taught you through this.
7: You know, a lot of people feel guilt and shame if they're struggling in their faith. And now I know now that if you're struggling in your faith, mental health, it's so intertwined. Mm-hmm. And my guilt and shame of one, grieving, almost wishing things would have been different with our daughter. Maybe it would have been better if she hadn't have survived. Angry at God, which of course I couldn't admit, you know, I felt like that was a sin. And that was a lot of my problem. And a pastoral counselor and my therapist said, you have got to talk to God. You have got to. And I just couldn't. And And I just felt abandoned by God, and watching our daughter suffer, you know, that was, and so it just began to spiral in this depression, and then the spiritual and the guilt and the shame, and it was all wrapped up for me.
5: Let me ask you, because we're getting close to the end, and I just think, especially for moms that are listening, how did you close that gap? I mean, there wasn't a miracle. Your daughter still struggles. Mm-hmm. But you're in a different place. Mm-hmm. You can feel it. I hear it in your voice. How did you get there from that conversation with God to something, okay, Lord, I get it, and I'm going to keep going and be spiritually confident mm-hmm. in that?
7: I think it was coming to the point to say, I don't get it. Mm. I was agonizing over, I just can't understand how God could be good and allow this to happen. And it was at the point, at a lake again, myself,
5: yeah.
7: Where I was just, how could he create this much beauty and yet this suffering? And I finally said, I don't understand. I don't understand, God, but I'm choosing to trust you, and I'm choosing to have faith. And that was also a turning point for me to begin to live my day waking up expressing gratitude,
5: yeah,
7: and faith, and choosing joy. It's a choice, the choosing joy, choosing to trust God and find our joy in Him.
4: Well, isn't that a profound conclusion from our guest, Kristen Evans, along with her husband, Todd? They've been with us today on Focus on the Family with Jim Daly, and Todd and Kristen's remarkable story is captured in their book. It's called How to Build a Thriving Marriage as You Care for Children with Disabilities.
5: And John, I'm certain this discussion has touched many people today, including couples and families who are struggling to care for someone with special needs. 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We want to help in any way we can, so just get a hold of us. 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God wants to share His hope and love with you. And we have Christian counselors who are available to talk with you and pray with you about whatever challenges you may be facing.
4: We're a phone call away. 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Just ask to speak with a counselor when you call, or stop by focusonthefamily.ca.
5: I'm so thankful for the donors who support this ministry, allowing us to provide counseling and many other resources to families who really need them. 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
4: And Jim, the response we're getting from families who have benefited from Focus resources generally is just amazing. 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My children and my grandchildren listen daily now too."
5: That's wonderful. Thank you, Bridget, for sharing that comment. 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
18: I bet you remember this song from growing up. There's not a friend like the lowly Jesus. No, not one. No, not one. No one can heal all of life's diseases. No, not one. No, not one. You know, Jesus is a good friend. He is not only your Savior, but He's your friend. But you know what? You need other friends, too. You need friends, as one little boy said, I need some friends with skin on. Friends I can reach out and touch, who are there for me when I need them. And what do you know? Here in the Bible, in the book of Proverbs, is Solomon telling us some things about friendships that help us do that whole thing better. We'll get to it in just a moment. But first, let me remind you that Turning Point produces a magazine that goes out every month into the homes of those who respond and request it. It's been going on now for many years, and there are well over 300,000 families that receive this magazine every month. If you're not getting it, we'd like to start it into your home. It will be a blessing to you, filled with devotional material and articles to help you grow and add value to your Christian life. Also, information about what's happening at Turning Point and how God is working through this ministry around the world. I hope you'll get your copy of Turning Points magazine coming to your home. Ask for it when you get in touch with us, and we'll make sure that it happens. Here is part two of this wonderful teaching from Proverbs on personal relationships.
19: Let me talk for a moment about faithful friends. For here in this same passage of Scripture, in the sixth verse of the 27th chapter, we read, "Faithful are the wounds of a friend, but the kisses of an enemy are deceitful." Now, let's take the last part of that verse and understand what it says so that we can understand the first part of it. The last part of the verse says, "The kisses of an enemy are deceitful." And if you have your Bibles open to the 27th chapter, if you'll go back into Proverbs chapter 26, beginning at the 23rd verse, you will find a little commentary on that section of chapter 27, verse 6. In verse 23, it says this. Listen to this. "Fervent lips with a wicked heart are like earthenware covered with silver dross. He who hates disguises it with his lips and lays open deceit within himself. When he speaks kindly, do not believe him, for there are seven abominations in his heart." Now, I want you to get the picture that the writer of Proverbs paints with his little word picture. He says that fervent lips with a wicked heart are like an earthen jar covered with silver. A silver-covered earthen jar. In other words, what you see on the outside is what's not on the inside. These people are fervent in their friendship words, in their flattering tongue, but in their heart there is deceit. In fact, it says in this chapter, there are seven abominations in their heart. You can't always tell a friend by their friendliness, can you? Do you know that some people are born strokers? By that I mean, they can't help it. They just have to stroke you every time they see you. You're the most wonderful person in the world. That's the most wonderful message I've ever heard. You're the greatest preacher who ever lived. And I'm thinking, where have these people been? I mean, it's wonderful to be complimented, and we always appreciate reinforcement in the areas where we serve and what we do. But when a person is overwhelmed in that regard, when he continues with that over and over again, sometimes you have to stop and ask, what's that person up to? What's really going on in their heart? You know, when a person is your true friend, just a word will do. But if they have another agenda, sometimes it is in the multiplication of words that you become suspicious. And the writer of Proverbs says we have every right to do that because there is a kind of friend who is faithless, who will say one thing with his lips, who will humor your fancies and flatter your pride, but down in their heart, they have another agenda. Faithful friends do not try to force their personal opinions on the lives of others. They try to help in a biblical way, and you can always spot it if you watch for it. Romans 15:2 gives us a little definition of a faithful friend. Let each of us please his neighbor for his good, leading to edification, building up. Ephesians 4:2 says it this way, with all lowliness and gentleness, with long suffering, bearing up one another in love. And Proverbs 9:8 adds this warning, do not correct a scoffer lest he hate you. Rebuke a wise man and he will love you. It's interesting that a faithful friend is a friend who doesn't always tell you what you want to hear. How many of you have a spouse like that? You bristle. And then you go away to think, why, there's no person in the whole world that loves me more than this woman. And why would she say that if she didn't love me enough to help me? When you're a young preacher, as I was once, be careful how you laugh. When you're a young preacher and you're just getting started, it's so easy to fall into the pitfalls of repeating phrases and sentences and doing things that you wish you wouldn't do, and you don't think about it. But after a while, when the emotion of the meeting is over and you have a chance to sit down, you're reminded by the one who loves you, you did it again. You did it again. And that's so helpful. It's wonderful to have a friend you trust to help you through those times, to rebuke you when you need to be rebuked in a kind way. If you have a friend like that, you are rich indeed. You have a faithful friend, according to the book of Proverbs. General Grant had a lawyer by the name of John A. Rawlins. He was closer to General Grant than any other man during the war. It was to Rawlins that Grant gave his pledge that he would abstain from intoxicating liquors, which he'd had a problem with. And when he broke that pledge, Rawlins went to him and with great earnestness pleaded with him for the sake of himself and for the sake of the great and holy cause of the nation to refrain from strong drink. Faithful were the wounds of that friend. And today, if you go to Washington, in the front of the Capitol at Washington, there stands the magnificent monument of General Grant, sitting on his horse in characteristic pose and flanked on either side by stirring battle scenes. But at the other end of Pennsylvania Avenue, a little to the south of the avenue, is Rawlins Park. And there stands a very ordinary, commonplace statue of Rawlins. And whenever you stand before the great monument of Grant there in front of the Capitol, think of the other monument and remember the faithful friend who kept Grant on his horse. Is down at the other end, unnoticed and unheralded. But he was the kind of friend who could say what needed to be said at the right time. One of the things that's happening in Christendom these days, and I believe it's a good thing, is the development of accountability groups. You know, it's so easy to just sail along in your life, not asking any questions and not answering any questions. Something happens to you when you have somebody that asks you the hard questions. You need somebody to ask you those questions, don't you? Somebody to ask you, to look you in the eye and say, are you walking with God? Are you living outwardly what you profess to live? Is it genuine in your heart? That's a faithful friend. My friend, if you don't have one, you need to choose one and get yourself in a situation where you're asking each other some hard questions. Then I want to give you a third kind of friend, and these are the kind we all want. These are fortifying friends. These are friends who come up alongside of you and just encourage you. And you need to have some of those folks too. Chapter 27, verse 9 says it this way. Listen to the imagery of this proverb. Ointment and perfume delight the heart, and the sweetness of a man's friend gives delight by hearty counsel. That's a wonderful proverb. Friendly suggestions are as pleasant as perfume, says the proverb writer. Genuine advice shows that a person really cares. Somebody who comes alongside of you with the right spirit and the right attitude and puts their arm around you and says, I want you to know, and they encourage you and they strengthen you and they help you. And you feel such ease with them, even though you're talking about difficult things. How many of you know it's not usually the message that's the issue, it's the delivery system that comes into play. Sometimes people can come and say things to you and their delivery system's all wrong. The package is all messed up. And what they're saying is true, but the way they say it is so harsh and sometimes sarcastic that you can't get your arms around the message because you can't get past the delivery system. And the writer of Proverbs says that when you bring hearty counsel, it should have the aroma of perfume to it. In other words, it should be a sweet and tender way of helping your friend get the message that's at the core and not all the wrappings around the outside. That's something you have to work at and develop even in a marriage, isn't it? Learning how to give the message and not let the messenger mess it all up. And when you're with a person like that, you feel such at ease. I think it's sort of like what I read from the words of George Eliot. He defined a friendship like this. He said, oh, the inexpressible comfort of feeling safe with a person, having neither to weigh thoughts or measure words, but to pour them all out just as they are, chaff and grain together, knowing that a faithful hand will take and sift them. Keep what is worth keeping, and then with a breath of love, blow the rest away. Isn't that a great thought? Don't you covet somebody like that? It kind of goes along with the fact that every once in a while you need somebody you can just go blow off some steam. Oh, what a privilege it is to have a friend who takes the chaff and the grain together, and what is worth keeping, he keeps, and with love, he blows the rest away. You know, there's a friendship in the Bible that was like that. Do you remember the story of David and Jonathan? You talk about a friendship that had some dynamics that would make it not work. Unless you've read it recently, you might not be aware of the fact that Jonathan was the son of Saul, and Saul hated David. And David was the one who was about to take over Saul's place as king of Israel. And David also was sweet on Saul's daughter, and David and Jonathan were friends. You talk about getting into a complicated friendship, that was one. Because every time they were together, David's viewpoint was, Saul's trying to kill me, and Jonathan was always doing his best to make sure that David was kept safe. And sometime when you get a chance, you should go back to read 1 Samuel and read the record of that story. It is unfortunate that some very evil people have tried to make out of this relationship an inordinate relationship that would not be pleasing to God. But I can tell you on the authority of the Word of God, there was nothing like that. These were two men who loved each other as friends should love. And over again, there's a phrase in the Old Testament that describes their relationship. You will see it in 1 Samuel 18, 1 to 3, where you read, and when he had finished speaking to Saul, the soul of Jonathan was knit to the soul of David, and Jonathan loved him as his own soul. And Saul took him that day, would not let him go home to his father's house anymore. Then Jonathan and David made a covenant because he loved him as his own soul. In 1 Samuel 20, verse 17, we read, now Jonathan again caused David to vow because he loved him, for he loved him as he loved his own soul. And in 1 Samuel 23, 16, we read that Jonathan, Saul's son, arose and went to David in the woods and strengthened his hand in God. I'm telling you what a friend. A friend who knows when you have a need and comes to strengthen you in the hand of God. Well, let me pass on to the fourth kind of friend that's alluded to in the 27th chapter of Proverbs. I was going to put it this way, and I tried to make it a little more acceptable. How about in-your-face friends? How about face-to-face friends? This is similar to what we

0: It's always your turn. Take the initiative. Take a step. And when you take a step, you'll find that the body comes together around you. Now, does that mean we shouldn't be friendly and we shouldn't reach out to new people? No. But it means that all of us have to show ourselves friendly if we want to have friends. It's like the sowing of a seed. If you feel lonely, sow a friendship. And the friendship may not come back to you from the place where you sowed the seed, but it may come back to you from somewhere else. Whatever it is you don't have in your life, whatever it is you lack in your life, if you're lonely, be a friend to somebody and watch what God will do for you. If you want to have a friend, you got to show yourself friendly. And then the proverb ends like this. And I do not believe this was messianic, nor was it meant to refer to Jesus Christ, but the application is so critically close. The proverb says, and there is a friend who sticks closer than a brother. And how many of you know who that friend is? There's not a friend like the lowly Jesus. No, not one. No, not one. None else can heal all our soul's diseases. No, not one. Not one. Jesus knows all about our struggles. He will guide till the day is done. There's not a friend like the lowly Jesus. No, not one. No, not one. There's not an hour that he is not near us. No, not one. No, not one. No night so dark, but his love can cheer us. No, not one. No, not one. Jesus knows all about our struggles. He will guide till the day is done. There's not a friend like the lowly Jesus. No, not one. And I want to ask you today, is Jesus your friend? Do you know him? You say, well, Pastor Jeremiah, everybody knows who Jesus is. No. That's a contact friend. Well, I study about him in the Bible. Oh, that's a casual friendship. I'm not talking about that. I want to know if you have a committed friendship with Jesus. Have you committed your life to him as he has committed his life to you? Are you willing to say, Lord Jesus Christ, what you've said in your word about me, I accept as true. I am a sinner without any hope, but because you came into this world to be my Savior, I can know eternal life. As you committed yourself to me on the cross, I now commit myself to you, and I accept what you did for me. Because in order for Jesus Christ to be your friend, he first of all must be your Savior. And if you don't know him as your Savior, you can't have him as your friend. I don't know about you, but the friendship I have with Jesus is the most wonderful thing in all the world to me. I say this with deference to a warm and loving relationship with my wife and my family. But my friends, there are times when you just got to get alone with your friend, the Lord Jesus, and pour your heart out to him because you know that no one else can comprehend, no one else can know. I don't know how I'd get through a day without my friendship with the Lord. And those of you who know him know what I'm talking about. And I want you all to have him as your friend. So if you've never known Jesus Christ as your Savior and your friend, why don't you take that step and show yourself friendly today and invite him into your life?
1: Amen. Hey, friends, I want to tell you there is no one who can help you and will be with you like the Lord Jesus Christ. He is your Savior, first of all. That's where it starts. You have to ask him to forgive your sin, give you the gift of eternal life, and he will do that. But then he becomes more than your Savior. He's your friend. And there's not a friend like the Lord Jesus Christ. He will be with you every day, every way, wherever you need him. He's just a prayer away. And I want you to know Jesus Christ, first of all, as your Savior, and then to understand how wonderful it is to have him as your friend. If you've never received him, do it today. While you're thinking about it, while it's still in your mind, while it's present in front of your options for the day, make sure you do the right thing and get Jesus Christ in your life. Please join us tomorrow as we continue our discussion from Proverbs, and we're going to talk about the Proverbs of Prayer tomorrow. So you want to be sure and join us then. I'll see you next time.
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10: Good morning, it's Steve Jones at 10 o'clock. In just a few minutes, we are going to be talking about the importance of family

It's 10:07 with a Life weather update. We get a mix of sun and cloud today and a high of 26. 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

It's 10:14. Are you sitting in front of the computer right now? Okay, deep breath. Keep writing that email. I got the songs for you. Patrick, Mayberry, anybody else on Life 101.

0: Listener-supported Christian radio, Life 100.3 and Forrest Frank, Your Ways Better. A few minutes ago, Toby Mac, A Little Church. Hey, it's Steve Jones. You listen to those two guys talk, you see them on social media, and it doesn't take very long to realize how much they love their families. And you probably feel the same way. But we know that as parents, as grandparents, any kind of caregiver, that we want to introduce our families to God's Word. We want them to know that when they have questions in life, to look to God's Word for the answers. And that's in Deuteronomy chapter 6, when Moses reminds Israel to keep God's commands on their hearts and to talk about them through everyday life. But when you mention Moses, I don't know if you get a little bit intimidated by going, oh my goodness, but he was Moses. He led the Israelites out of Egypt. But how do I compare to that? Well, sometimes we think we need to have all of the answers before we even start, but it could be as simple as reading a Bible verse together, praying together at mealtime. Talk about how God's truth can apply to our everyday life. This is how we can shape our families and remind them that the answers are always found in God's Word. Matthew West sings Day One next.
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Today's word of life is Romans 14:11. It is written, "As surely as I live, says the Lord, every knee will bow before me, every tongue will acknowledge God." That's today's word of life.

0: Listener supported Christian radio, Life 100.3, and the new one by John Reddick, which will have you singing along in no time. That's Holding On. Hey, it's Steve Jones. Over the weekend, I was watching this short video on the life of Elijah, and he was on Mount Horeb. And you remember this story where he is waiting for God to speak to him? So he listens, but God is not in the wind. He's not in the earthquake. He's not in the fire. It was the whisper when he heard God speak. And there's a good chance that you and I are not going to have an earthquake and a fire and the wind all at the same time. But I believe that God speaks in the same way. He whispers to us as we're going through God's word, as we're just soaking it all in. And that's when he starts to speak to us. And Bodie wrote this song all about this called Whisper and the Wind. And it's coming up.
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It's time for a Life weather update, and an amazing day if you plan to spend a good chunk of it outside. We've got a mix of sun and cloud and a high of 26. There's mercy me on Life.

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Everyone said the Blue Jays have no chance of making the playoffs not too long ago, but they put together a bit of a winning streak, and now they have a chance, but they need to keep winning. Tonight, they take on the Rays. Come on, Jays. You can do this. This is We the Kingdom. Rescue me on Life 100.3.

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1: Listener supported Christian radio, Life 100.3, and Jeremy Rosato, Keep Holding On. Also, We the Kingdom, Rescue Me. When I think of rescue, it reminded me of that story. Do you remember back in 2023 where four children were stranded in the Colombian Amazon after a plane crash? For 40 days, rescuers were searching the dense jungle for these children. They did not give up hope. And against all odds, it was just a powerful story. The children were found alive. They were reunited with their family. And this was a rescue that was covered and everybody knew the story all around the world. So when you think of rescue, it's probably not that much of a stretch that you might think of your own rescue, of why Jesus came in Luke 19:10. After bringing the salvation to Zacchaeus, Jesus explained his mission. He said, "For the Son of Man came to seek and to save the lost." So he didn't wait for us to find our way to God. He came looking for us. And then through his death and resurrection, he made a way for us to be rescued from our sin and brought into God's family. Wow, so thankful for that. Lauren Daigle sings Look Up, Child, next.
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3: Jesus spoke to the Church of Philadelphia in Revelation chapter 3. And he says, "I have set before you an open door and no man can shut it." 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That's called an open door. There might be an opportunity to go to a place you've never been before and tell people about Jesus or show the love of Jesus. That too is an open door. Open doors of opportunity are everywhere. Just look for them. So I encourage you, say, "Lord, open a door somewhere where I can tell someone about you." You'll be blessed if you do it. And the person you speak with, they'll even be more blessed.
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Today's word of life is Romans 14:11. 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Romans 14:11. 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

0: Listener-supported Christian Radio, Life 100.3 in Forest Frank. Okay. A couple of days ago, I was thinking of a conversation I had with a bunch of friends, and we were talking about the football season, the upcoming NFL football season. And everybody had their picks of who they thought would be best. Well, this team has an amazing quarterback. Well, this team is really good with the running game. But we couldn't really all agree on who is going to win the Super Bowl this year. Thankfully, for everyday life, it is so important to be in God's Word, because that is what gives us the answers. That's what gives us the wisdom for everyday life. And Cody Carnes even wrote a song called Take You at Your Word, meaning not what somebody says, but the Word of God. So just before Insight for Living and In Touch, you got that song next.
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0: Good afternoon. It's 12 o'clock, Tuesday, August 18th. I'm Todd Gale from the Life 100.3 News Center. The search for a missing private plane has come to an end after debris was discovered near Queen Elizabeth II Provincial Park. The whereabouts of the missing 73-year-old pilot remains unknown, and Durham Regional Police say he took off from Oshawa Airport Friday morning and was believed to be heading north toward Kawartha Lakes. Wreckage debris was spotted by searchers in Wolf Lake. Kawartha Lakes OPP are now taking over the search. During the search for that missing plane, Kawartha Lakes OPP also discovered a fully submerged pickup truck in a canal west of Balsam Lake. The two discoveries are unrelated, according to police. They're not sure how or why the truck ended up there. They're asking anyone who may have information to come forward. Clearview fire crews carried out a challenging nighttime rescue after a person became stranded on a cliffside in Osprey Heights. Firefighters used specialized equipment and worked in difficult conditions to safely reach the individual and bring them back to safety. Barry Mayor Alex Nuttall is joining mayors from across the province in calling for a review of the Mental Health Act and the Health Care Consent Act. That's in order to help people experiencing homelessness and struggling with severe addictions. The mayors say communities need more tools to get people connected with treatment and support rather than leaving them trapped on the streets without the help they need.
1: There are fundamental legal changes that need to take place on the provincial and the federal level to a lesser extent to allow for recovery to happen inside of our communities.
0: That was Barry Mayor Alex Nuttall speaking to CTV. The Ontario Ministry of Health says the province has delegated $14 billion across Ontario's towns and cities to build more homes, improve access to supportive housing, and expand homelessness support. Parents across Grey Bruce could be facing major changes when it comes to getting their kids to school come September. School bus service in the region is in jeopardy as transportation officials warn of a shortage of school bus drivers. The concern comes just weeks before students return to class, raising questions about whether all routes will be covered and whether some families could be left scrambling for alternate transportation. And drivers using Yonge Street and Green Lane in Newmarket should expect some lane reductions overnight. York Region is reducing traffic to one lane in each direction from 9 p.m. to 5 a.m. through September 7th, while crews install a new water main. Left turns will still be permitted, but drivers should expect delays and give themselves extra time. From the Good News Patrol, a Wendy's worker who survived violence and poverty growing up in Brazil is about to begin an incredible new chapter. Dallas D'Souza started working at a Wendy's in Massachusetts while he was still in high school, impressing his bosses so much that they offered to pay for his community college education. He went on to excel in school and has now been accepted to Yale with a full-ride scholarship. D'Souza says the opportunity changed the way he saw his future, and he's grateful that someone believed in him when college once seemed completely out of reach. In sports, the Toronto Blue Jays begin a three-game road series against the Tampa Bay Rays tonight. And in basketball, the Toronto Tempo host the Indiana Fever tonight at 7 at Scotiabank Arena. Sun and cloud today. Weather is next.
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0: Central Ontario weather, sun and cloud, and a high of 26 today. Tonight, cloudy, a chance of showers, and a low of 16. And for tomorrow, sun and cloud, a chance of showers, and a high of 23. In Owen Sound, it's 21, 21 in Huntsville, 22 in Newmarket, Peterborough 21, and in Barrie it's 21. I'm Todd Gale from the Life 100.3 News Center. 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

Today on Insight for Living, Chuck Swindoll continues our study of Job, picking up in the middle of a brutal confrontation between Job and his so-called friend, Bildad. Bildad pulled no punches. He bluntly accused Job of forgetting God, comparing him to a withering plant, and implying that his suffering was pure punishment. In response, Job fired back. And in his response, he voiced one of the most profound longings in all of Scripture. It was a cry for someone to stand between him and God and argue his case. Let's pick up the study now in Job chapter 8.

0: Bildad, after calling him an empty windbag, turns to the Lord God and gives Job a lesson in theology. God has uprooted you, Job. Something has happened to your root system that has led to this death-like condition in which you find yourself. And then he closes it off with verse 20 through 22. God will not reject a man of integrity. What's the implication? You're not. Nor will he support the evildoers. By now you're getting it. You've already seen where I'm going. He will yet fill your mouth with laughter, your lips with shouting. Those who hate you will be clothed with shame. The tent of the wicked will be no more. You'll know a day when you'll pass off this earth and all of life will be wonderfully restored for you. And you'll know joy. He missed it by a mile. He certainly didn't get the point of what Job needed. Eliphaz ventured a word, but I'm telling you, Bildad was downright blunt. He opens with a blast. I just want to add here, no extra charge. Think before you write a letter of criticism. Think. If you need to do that, then say them. Say them face to face and say them kindly. Before you do that, put yourself in the shoes of the other person for a considerable period of time. Chances are good you'll never say a word. Or if you do, you'll say them with greater tact. And I'm telling you things that I've had to learn the hard way. I've rarely felt sorry for things I did not say. I've often felt sorry for things I said, and almost without exception, felt badly that I wrote them. And I have no one in mind. If I did, I'd call your name. But I don't, because the wonderful thing about Stonebriar Community Church is that we don't have a lot of people that grouse about petty things. Thank the Lord. Many a pastor I know right now lives under the gun of some blast from some Bildad in his life who just has taken him on he's in the crosshairs of his sight. Just read one yesterday in a letter from a brother, a particular officer in the church is just making his life miserable. Now, why do we do that? Job answers, and his words are shaped, hopefully, to fit Bildad's brain, assuming there is one sizable enough to get it. Job answered, "You idiot." He says, "Actually, Bildad, I know all of this that you have told me." And that's not pride. It's a fact. Bildad, listen. I know those things. Bildad, I've walked with God my adult life. In truth, I know so much of what you're telling me. But my question is, how can a man be in the right before God? Tell me that. Scratch the itch, Bildad. You're missing the need a mile. How? How can I be declared right before God? Oh, you know, I so want Job to scoot ahead by the centuries and meet the Savior. The only way you and I can know what it is to be right before God is to be in the Lord Jesus Christ. And in the person of His Son, we are as righteous as He. Job longs to know that kind of peace. You see how he views God? Look at his response. He says, in effect, none of what you've told me helps my case. God is huge. If one wished to dispute with him, he could not answer him once in 1,000 times. Still speaking of the Lord God, wise in heart and mighty in strength, who has defied him without harm? See the fear that there is in him? It is God who removes the mountains, they know not how. When he overturns them in his anger, who shakes the earth out of its place, and its pillars tremble, referring to clearly an earthquake or a volcano. who commands the sun not to shine and sets a seal on the stars, who alone stretches out the heavens and tramples down the waves of the sea, who makes the bear, Orion and Pleiades, the chambers of the south. He goes to the stellar spaces, and he alone does that, who does great things, unfathomable, wondrous works without number. Yes, I know a great God is. What I need is an audience with him. Look at him. He is the one who does all of this about us, and he is enormous. And I fear him. I stand before him in awe and wonder. All I want is to be able to approach him and talk this out. You haven't helped me do that, Bildad. Now with that, there are four lines of questions that follow. And keep in mind, Job has in the back of his mind, we're going to see a courtroom. He would love to be able, if you will, to step into a divine courtroom and to speak to the judge, the Lord God. He would love to walk just as he is, covered with these sores, and the sadness of his life and the bankruptcy of his condition, and just stand before the judge and argue his case. Not to be impudent, but to be on a level where they could talk this through. He knows that his God would have answers for him. So, these four lines of questions are, number one, if I could stand before God, what would I say? Verses 14 to 19. See verse 14? How then can I answer him and choose my words before him? If I could stand before God, what would I say? Though I were right, I could not answer. I would have to implore the mercy of my judge. If I called and he answered me, I could not believe that he was listening to my voice. For he bruises me with a tempest and multiplies my wounds without cause. He will not allow me to get my breath, but saturates me with bitterness. It is a matter of power. Behold, he is the strong one. If it is a matter of power, he wins. So if I could stand before him, what would I say? Here's the second question. If I could declare my own innocence, what good would it do? That's 23:24. If I could declare my innocence, what good would it do? Though I am righteous, verse 20, my mouth will condemn me. Though I am guiltless, he will declare me guilty. I am guiltless. I do not take notice of myself. I despise my life. It is all one. Therefore, I say he destroys the guiltless and the wicked. If the scourge kills suddenly, he mocks the despair of the innocent. The earth is given into the hand of the wicked. He covers the faces of its judges. Remember, this is Hebrew poetry. Leave some of it. Let it settle. It would be valuable to turn it over in our minds for another hour to plumb the depths of such writings as this. But the point is, if I could declare my own innocence, well, what good would it do? And then 25 through 31, if I tried to be positive and cheerful, how would that help? 25 to 31. If I tried to be positive and cheerful, how would that help? Look down at verse 27. Though I say I will forget my complaint, I will leave off my sad countenance and be cheerful. I'm afraid of all my pains. I know that you will not acquit me. I am accounted wicked. Why then should I toil in vain? It won't work. And now the real question, the underlying question. If I only had a mediator, I could have my needs represented. I could have the truth told. 32 to 35. Now look closely. You'll love this. For he, referring to God, he is not a man as I am, that I may answer him, that we may go to court together. There is no umpire between us who may lay his hand upon us both. The point is, if I had a mediator, I could find a go-between so that I could communicate with this mighty and wise and holy God. But there is none. See the word umpire? He's calling for a mediator, one who could argue his case. Job wished to present his case in God's court, but he can't find a mediator. Hold your place and look at 13:3. Job 13:3. I would speak to the Almighty, and I desire to argue with God. That means to bring his case before him and plead it. Look at verse 15 of that same chapter. 13:15. Though he slay me, I will hope in him. Nevertheless, I will argue my ways before him. Verse 18. Behold, now I have prepared my case. I know that I will be vindicated. I've thought through what my case would be. And I would love to come and stand before this holy judge, this God of mine. But I can't do it because he's not a man to come to me. And I am not, I missed this earlier, the end of verse 35, chapter 9. I am not like that in myself. I don't have what it takes to come before him. I need a go-between. I need an arbitrator. I need a mediator. Years ago, when I worked as a machinist, working my way through school, there was the threat of a strike. And the union stood on one side with the laborers, and management stood on the other side, and there was a great gap in between. Interestingly, an arbitrator was hired to come in. He had nothing to gain in the eyes of the union. He had nothing to gain in the eyes of the management. He was supposedly completely neutral. And he came and worked long and hard to hear both sides as both presented their causes. And then he passed a decision, and the paper had been signed that if the arbitrator could bring the two together, the issue would be solved and there would be no strike. In fact, he did, and there was no strike. But it was interesting to watch the process occur, because this man became the representative of both sides, and yet not gaining from the argument or losing because of the argument, he was able to judge in the midst of the argument the best decision. And it was fair and it was right, and it solved. He put his hand on one, he put his hand on the other, as it were, and he stood between the two and he solved the issue. That's what Job wants. But he doesn't have one. He doesn't qualify to stand before God. He isn't God, or he isn't deity. And God is not a man that he can come stand before him, so he's stuck. You see why I said, would that Job had lived a few centuries later. Let me show you why. Look at 1 Timothy 2. Oh, there is a New Testament. 1 Timothy 2. 1 Timothy 2, verse 3. Paul writes to his younger Timothy, explaining here the go-between, the mediator. 1 Timothy 2:3, not 2 Timothy, it's 1 Timothy 2:3. This is good and acceptable in the sight of God, our Savior, who desires all men to be saved and to come to the knowledge of the truth. For there is one God and one mediator, one go-between, one arbitrator, one umpire. There is one God. Don't forget that. In this era of many gods, don't you tell one another that all the gods are the same. Don't you believe that lie. There is one God, the Creator God. It is not Allah. It is the living God of the Scriptures. There is one God. And there is one mediator between this God of the heavens, who has made us and all things pertaining to us, and humanity on this earth. And he is identified. There is one mediator, the man Christ Jesus. There are not many. The way is narrow. Don't believe the lie. Don't be afraid to be that specific. When I hear people struggle with specificity, when I hear people struggle with that, I think, do you want people to be specific about the flight you take? You ever call up and they'll say, well, it's flight 413, or it actually might be 1096, or really it could be 309. You say, no, I want to know which flight is it. Well, and also it takes off from DFW. Actually, it could be Love Field, and the flight departs at 12:14, thereabouts, maybe 1:10 or 2:30. You go, wait a minute. Get specific. Isn't that amazing? Something as simple as a flight, we want exact numbers and times and gates. You don't want to walk all over the airport going, oh, let's see. I'm open-minded. I'll take whatever flies. Just so the pilot is sincere and it looks good. It seems right. It's just like I need to feel it deeply when I get on the plane. What a crock. There is one God, there is one mediator between God and men, and it is the man Christ Jesus. Amen. That is truth, men and women. In a pluralistic world, you will not hear that. And by saying that, you will be called intolerant, which is one of the great compliments you will ever hear from the liberal, to be called narrow. Jesus said it, I am the way, the truth, the life. No man comes to the Father but through me. Not us. Not several. One God, one mediator, the man Christ Jesus, who gave himself as a ransom for all, the testimony given at the proper time. Oh, Joe, there is a mediator. You just haven't met him. But someday, Job, you'll hear of this. Job, therefore, back to Job 9. Don't you hate to go back? I just want to stay in Timothy because it's so helpful there. Campbell Morgan writes, the cry of Job was born of a double consciousness, which at the moment was mastering him. First, that of the appalling greatness and majesty of God, and secondly, that of his own comparative littleness. It was the cry of a man who knew God and was overwhelmed by the sense of his greatness. Over against this was the sense of his own comparative smallness. Track this. This is great writing. He felt he could not get to God. He was altogether too small. It is as though Job had said, there is no umpire, there is no arbiter, there is no one who can stand between us, interpreting each to the other, me to God, God to me. There is no one to lay his hand upon us. Job was crying out for someone who could stand authoritatively between God and himself and so create a way of meeting, a possibility of contact. We now turn from the elemental cry of Job from the Old Testament to consider the apostolic word concerning Jesus. There is one mediator between God and man. That is the gospel in brief. That is Christianity fundamentally. By faith alone, in Christ alone, and there is no other. There is no other way. Job says, because he doesn't have that umpire, verse 1 of chapter 10, I loathe my own life. It's like he would, he just gasps. I loathe the fact that I haven't a way to stand before the judge on that great divine throne. And so I plead, verse 2, do not condemn me. Let me know why you contend with me. Is it right for you indeed to oppress me? He has every right to ask that. He's confused. He doesn't get it. He doesn't have a mediator to say, Job, let me explain what's happening to you. And to the living God to represent your case. That's why I'm here. I love toward the end of this chapter, and I need to race through this. Verse 18, why then have you brought me out of the womb? He's back to that same old song he was in chapter 3. Why did you let me be born alive? Would that I had died and no eye had seen me. Would that I had died in the womb. And never having been seen, I should have been as though I had not been carried from womb to tomb. Why, isn't that a great way to put it? You know that was in the Bible? When I first read that several years ago, I thought, what a perfect slogan for a church and its ministry. From womb to tomb. We minister from womb to tomb. Boy. Then I looked at the context and I thought, yikes, I don't want to do that. That's not a... It's like you'll sometimes see in a graveyard etched on tombstones, a little sleep, a little slumber, a little folding of the hands to rest. And it'll say Proverbs, or it'll say sleep well, darling, or whatever on the stone. And I appreciate that. But when you check out Proverbs 6:10, you realize that is addressing the sluggard, the lazy slobs. Sleeping late, refusing to wake up, to get involved. And it says at the end of that same section, your poverty will come like a vagabond. Yikes! Take that off the stone, you know. You don't want to, don't put that on your stone, a little sleep, a little slumber. When you look at a whole context, it makes better sense, doesn't it? Why didn't he just take me from the womb right to the tomb? Oh, Job. And have your testimony missed by so many of us who need to read it and learn from you? Job, though God stays silent, remember there's no word from God in here. Bless his heart. Let me give you a couple lessons that linger and then I'm through. When misery breaks our spirit, philosophical words don't help us cope. When misery breaks our spirit, philosophical words don't help us cope. And that's all those men had to offer. As hard as Bildad may have tried, he said nothing that brought relief or solace or strength to Job in his misery. When misery breaks our spirit, philosophical words won't help us cope. Here's the second, more powerful of the two. When a mediator can't be found, futile searches won't give us hope. When a mediator can't be found, futile searches won't give us hope. Job is right. Death is better than this if I haven't a mediator. The good news is every person here, whether you even have thought of it before, every one of you has a mediator. Every one of them. It's the same mediator. The same one who represented me as a little boy who came to Jesus just as I was and told the Lord God, I believe in you and I trust you and I believe Jesus died for me and I believe he's living. I believe he was raised from the dead for me. And, you know, at that moment, my mediator represented me before the living God. How wonderful. He will do the same for you. Do the very same. Because you have an umpire. Great thought. Let's bow together. If you've never turned in faith to this one who has open the way for you, this is the perfect time to do it. One God, one mediator between God and men, the man, Christ Jesus. This is the call for you to turn to Christ alone. Thank you, Father, for the hope that there is in the Lord Jesus and in him alone. Thank you for the reminder that we have what Job didn't have. We have an umpire. We have an arbitrator. We have the precious treasure of the Savior. And it's in him we find our reason for continuing, though our current world temporarily falls apart. Thank you for the rock, the stability that he is for us. And we find our hope only in him. May those who've never met him come to know him this very day. I ask believingly in Jesus' dear name. Everyone said, amen.
1: A beautiful reminder from Chuck Swindoll. Job longed for a mediator, someone to stand between him and God and argue his case. And today, you and I have exactly that. In our darkest moment, when words fail, Jesus Christ stands on our behalf. You're listening to Insight for Living and a comprehensive study about one of the most remarkable men in the Bible. His name was Job. Chuck titled today's message, Continuing the Verbal Fistfight. When you think about it, Job is far more than a book in the Old Testament. It's actually a mirror. And when we stare into the glass, we're forced to ask a penetrating question. Can my faith survive the fire? If you're willing to wrestle with that question, we have a resource built just for that purpose. I'm referring to the Searching the Scriptures Bible Study Workbook for this series. 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I'm Bill Meyer, inviting you to hear Chuck Swindoll's answer tomorrow on Insight for Living.

0: Christ is Lord over that body. The only way for that to happen is for a large number of people in that fellowship to personally acknowledge and live in subjection to Jesus Christ as Lord and Master of their life. And you see, one of the problems today, there's lots of confusion in the church. One of the reasons for that confusion is that oftentimes they make decisions based on other things than the Word of God. You'll recall what Jesus said. He said, "Why do you call me Lord, Lord, and do not what I tell you?" Listen, Jesus Christ is Lord in your life when you know what God tells you to do and you don't hesitate to hem-haw around about and argue with them about it and debate with them. You just go ahead and do what he tells you to do. Then Christ is Lord in your life. Listen, if he is the head, and if I recognize and acknowledge him as the head, what am I going to do? I'm going to submit to him as the head of my life personally. I want to be a member of a group of people who are in the process of growing, as we all are, growing in submission to Jesus Christ and one another. Now, I cannot tell you whether Jesus Christ is Lord of your life or not, but I can tell you this. If you're one of those persons who's never given your life to Jesus Christ, he's not Lord in your life personally. He's Lord over your life, but he's not Lord in your life. If you are saved and you know that you're saved, but you never share your faith, you never give God a dime, you live a way that is rather loose, and you sort of do what is convenient for you to do, and when you want to sin a little bit, you just chalk it off. After all, everybody can't be perfect, and God knows you're not perfect, and so you don't claim to be. You don't insist on trying to be. In fact, you have already allowed yourself to drift in the areas of your life that you know that are wrong because you can't be perfect, so why be perfect? I want to tell you something, friend. If that's your attitude, Jesus Christ isn't Lord of your life. When your life style is submission to Jesus Christ at every turn of your life, and lack of submission is an exception, not the rule, then you can say, Jesus Christ is Lord of my life. But if you are saved, my friend, listen, you need to get involved in the body of Christ, submissive to him and the authorities that God has placed in that church, in order that you may do exactly what he says, that you may be supplied and that you may be growing in your Christian life. A rebellious heart is not a growing heart. And I want to ask you to give your life, your soul, your spirit, and all that you are to Jesus Christ, not only as your Savior, but Lord and Master of your life. Let's pray together. Now, Father, we thank you and love you for loving us enough not only to save us, but to condescend to come into this world and to live in us, these physical bodies of ours, through the Holy Spirit, your beautiful life. And I want to pray for that somebody who needs to be saved today. They might look at the cross and recognize you paid the price. You're waiting for them. There is no hope. There is no way to detour around the cross and ever come to a saving knowledge, to be saved, to be justified, to be reconciled. I pray, Father, that somebody who is saved, that somebody who's living a very loose life, explaining away their disobedience, that they might recognize that you're not happy, you're not satisfied, until you have become the Lord and Master of that life. Would you give that person the courage to get on their face right now and confess their sinfulness, their wickedness before you, to receive your salvation, but then to want to run their own life, their own way? Thank you, dear Father, for making Jesus Christ Lord of our life, that one of these days, he who is our Savior and our Master will be the rewarder at the judgment seat. May our lives reflect his life to his glory and to your glory is our prayer. In Jesus' name, amen.
1: 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One day opposition to Christ will cease. A reminder is coming up in today's moment with Charles Stanley.
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5: Today's scripture reading is 1 John chapter 1, verses 5 through 7. This is the message we have heard from him and announced to you, that God is light, and in him there is no darkness at all. If we say that we have fellowship with him and yet walk in the darkness, we lie and do not practice the truth. But if we walk in the light as he himself is in the light, we have fellowship with one another, and the blood of Jesus, his son, cleanses us from all sin.
6: John's first epistle isn't about salvation, even though it teaches the necessity of confessing sin. This letter was written to people who already had a relationship with God, but needed a reminder of how to remain in fellowship with him. The Father wants believers to enjoy his presence, but unconfessed sin can hinder that. Christians have been made new but aren't yet perfect and still struggle with temptation. Our physical bodies have natural desires for rest, food, and pleasure. When such yearnings are under the Holy Spirit's guidance, we live a joyful, God-honoring life. But when we allow them to control us, we step out of fellowship with him and walk in darkness. It's important to understand that walking in darkness doesn't mean a believer can lose salvation. Those who have received Jesus Christ as Savior will never perish. Rather, it means we're choosing to live in a way that weakens our awareness of God's presence. Our Father wants us to be in fellowship with him so we'll experience fullness of joy. This happens when we spend time in his presence, align ourselves with his will, and share him with those around us. And if that fellowship is interrupted, confession can restore it, as we'll see tomorrow.
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1: How do you have a New Testament church? Here's a simple answer in a moment with Charles Stanley.
0: Jesus Christ is Lord in the church, where the priority of their concern is, what does the Lord Jesus Christ want us to do? What is it that pleases him? Whatever pleases him, that is what we will do, whether anybody likes it or not. That's the only way to have a New Testament church. Recognition of the headship of Christ, submission to that headship, and obedience to him without arguing and fussing and carrying it on and manipulating God to fit our goal or our particular perspective. He says Jesus Christ is the head of the church, and he says one day, whether you recognize it or not, that every single knee, brother, I can think of some folks who think they're going to have a hard time getting down, but every knee is going to bow quickly in the judgment to confess that Jesus Christ is Lord. And listen, he says even the wicked, diabolical unbelievers are going to have to confess that Jesus Christ is Lord. And what is that going to do? It is going to glorify God the Father.
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7: I would like to welcome you to the workshop series titled Investing God's Way. 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
8: Listen for God's gentle whisper, 1 Kings 19, because only God knows the future and only God's in control, 1 Chronicles 29. Journalize, if you haven't got a spiritual journal, I'd encourage you to start one. It's a great way to develop your relationship with the Lord. Journalize, put in your spiritual journal what you believe the Lord is directing you to do, and look for consistency. Ask God to provide His peace or lack of peace with respect to any important investment decision, and do all of this before you invest God's money. The second point I'd like to make is to develop and implement a biblically-based investment strategy, and it should meet the following criteria. Number one, be consistent with God's investment principles. And secondly, reflect God's specific will for your life. Understanding God's financial principles will enable you to avoid a lot of bad investments. That's for sure. I've seen that over the years. People, when they lose a lot of money on a particular investment, often it's because they have violated biblical financial principles. And I'm not saying if you follow all these principles, you're going to make piles of money. But following biblical principles can help you avoid a lot of bad investments. So what are some common examples of Christians violating God's financial principles? Think about that. What are some common examples of Christians violating God's financial principles? I had several. Investing in something that you don't understand. Proverbs 19:2 says it's not good to have zeal without knowledge, nor to be hasty and miss the way. Using debt outside of God's will. Generally, the Bible discourages debt, and generally borrowing to invest is generally not a good idea. There may be an exception with, say, a rental real estate property, but you got to make sure that you've put down a really good down payment, got lots of cushion, and also that you've done a cash flow projection to make sure there's more than enough rental income coming in to pay all your bills and have a cushion as well there in your cash flow. Another biblical principle area that people normally don't follow God's principles, they're not diversifying one's investments into 7 or 8 different categories as advised in Ecclesiastes 11, 1 and 2. Or making hasty decisions. Proverbs 21:5 says the plans of the diligent lead to profit as surely as haste leads to poverty. Or investing with worldly motives. If you're investing with a motive of greed or selfishness, something that's contrary to God's word, the odds are God's not going to bless that. The third point I'd like to make is you need to diversify your investments because no one can consistently predict the direction of any market. Generally, you need to diversify your investments in accordance with Ecclesiastes 11, 1 and 2. This requires allocating your assets into different types of investments that will likely react differently to any particular market condition, and this will reduce the overall risk and volatility of your portfolio. In Ecclesiastes 11:2, it says, invest in 7 ventures, yes, 8. You do not know what disaster may come upon the land. In other words, diversify in order to reduce your risk. By the way, it is within biblical principles to take some risk within one's portfolio. However, diversify your investments because you do not know what disaster may come upon any particular company or sector. Too often, investors have all or most of their eggs in one basket. And for example, one company or one sector or one type of investment. And when that occurs in that sector or that company goes down, they can get hurt really badly. So unless God specifically directs you otherwise, there's a need for biblical diversification in one's portfolio because under normal market conditions, if one category decreases in values, generally another will likely be increasing, and it reduces the overall volatility of your total portfolio. So here's the next question. Is the following consistent with God's word? Smart people use other people's money. In other words, smart people borrow to invest. What do you think? Do you think that's consistent with God's word? I can tell you that this is one of the financial deceptions of this world, and I've got a whole chapter in my book on financial deceptions. It is a financial deception that smart people use other people's money. This is only true as if you can predict the future, and God warns us that we cannot predict the future. Nobody knows where the market's going from day to day, month to month, even long term. People don't know exactly where it's going. I can say this, every reference in Scripture to borrowing is negative, and nowhere in the Bible does God ever direct anyone to borrow money in order for God to meet a need. If we look at Philippians 4:19, Paul said, "And my God will meet all your needs according to his glorious riches in Christ Jesus." God's promised to meet our needs. I'd say this, it's not a sin to borrow money, but it's a sin to borrow not repay. The wicked borrow and do not repay, but the righteous give generously, Psalms 37:21. And overall, God's word strongly discourages the use of debt and warns of the dangers of debt. Proverbs 22:7 says you may become a servant to the lender. I can tell you this, often when people, if they borrow money to invest, the market goes down, they get called on their margin or get called on their debt, and they end up being forced to sell at the very time that they don't want to sell.
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115, a mix of sun and clouds today, mostly sunshine, a high of 26, and we're loving it. So put on some sunscreen, enjoy the bit of sunshine that we have. 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

121, the elevator is broken today. Stairs it is. It's okay. It's adding to your health, not taking away. So just one step at a time, literally. Here's Andrew Rip on Life.

0: Listener-supported Christian radio, Life 100.3. That was Riley Clemens, Loved By You. Hey, Swanisha here with you. You know that awkward moment when someone gives you a gift and you didn't get them anything? It's so weird. The guilt, it kicks in and you're in panic mode. You're like, I should have gotten you something. But sometimes humility means simply receiving it and just saying, thank you so much. Thank you for the thought. Thank you for thinking about me. And isn't that a little like God's gift of salvation? We didn't earn it. We certainly didn't deserve it. Yet Christ freely gives us new life. Ephesians 2 verse 8 to 9, it talks about it being by grace that you have been saved through faith. It is the gift of God, not by works. Our job isn't to repay God for his grace. All we need to do is receive it, be grateful, and let that gratitude change how we live.
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Here's Luke Langman on Life.

precious. Today's word of life is Romans 14, verse 11. It is written, "As surely as I live, says the Lord, every knee will bow before me, every tongue will acknowledge God." Romans 14, 11, today's word of life.

0: Christian Radio Life 100.3 Sidewalk Prophets with Father Let It Be. Hey, Sunisha here with you. You know the fun and games department here at Life 100.3 is always thinking about you. And we're on to the next one this week on the Get Up and Go Show. 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This prize includes a one-night stay at the resort and four passes to the Waves Indoor Water Park. It sounds pretty refreshing. This is just perfect. 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
2: So something important for couples to hear is that it's not an immediate fix. 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
2: 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And definitely a hopelessness that there's not much I can do, that we're working on it. 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

tonight, a mix of sun and clouds today, mostly sunshine. We're looking at a high of 26, and we are loving it. 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

2:14. Are you noticing that you have to wake up like 2-3 hours before you get out of the door just to prevent yourself from rushing and have some peace? I'm talking 5 o'clock. I mean, that's nothing to the Get Up and Go show. They're like, hold my coffee. Here's Toby Mac on Life.

0: listener-supported Christian radio, Life 100.3, Hope Darst with Josh Baldwin, Mighty Name of Jesus. Hey, Sunisha here with you. I just love that song. It just sounds like a prayer. It is a prayer, obviously, but it's a hardcore prayer. Sometimes those loud prayers in your room, you just got to do it. Just cry, wrestle, raise your voice. Tell God exactly where you're at. Think about it. Hannah in 1 Samuel verse 1, she was so deeply distressed that she poured out her soul before the Lord, and Eli was, he thought she was drunk. You know, but Hannah wasn't being disrespectful. She was being honest. She brought her deepest pain to the one who could actually do something about it. That's a point right there. Someone who could actually do something about it. So it is something for us to pour out our soul to the Lord. That's what she said in 1 Samuel 1 verse 15. So don't bottle it up. Just let it all out. Pour it out. God can handle all of it. The triumph, the tears, the gratitude, every bit of it.
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0: The Straight Team is on the move. 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

Today's word of life is Romans 14, verse 11. It is written, "As surely as I live, says the Lord, every knee will bow before me, every tongue will acknowledge God."

0: Radio Life 100.3, Chandler Moore with God, I'm Just Grateful. Hey, Svenisha here with you. 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

Well, this summer, we've talked about forest fires. We've talked about bonfires. We've talked about s'mores from the fire. Coming up in 20 minutes, we're going to talk about the fire within you. Until then, here's Jeremy Campbell.

it's 3:07 with a Life Weather Update. Boy, it's a beautiful one today. Perfect to go for a nice little walk, get some fresh air, or just relax and enjoy the sunshine. Tonight, a couple clouds and a low of 16. Here's Phil Wickham and Crowder on Life 100.3.

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0: Ontario's Christian Superstation, Life 100.3. That was for King and Country with World on Fire. Good afternoon. It's Michael Onley here with you. 3:22. Well, what if the dry season that maybe you're walking through is exactly where God wants to light a new fire? Something to really think about. And it's a thing that we can ponder because of the song that we just heard, which makes it all the more interesting for King and Country with World on Fire, because the song is not about, you know, watching everything burn down. It's actually about what it looks like to carry peace, joy, love, and light into a world that can feel chaotic and divided. And it's that reminder that when Christ is alive within us, his love should move through us. And maybe you feel spiritually dry right now. Prayer kind of feels distant. Worship feels much harder. Your passion in general just kind of faded. But dryness does not mean God has abandoned you. Sometimes the very place that feels empty becomes the place where one spark changes everything. We see it all throughout Scripture. Jesus said in Matthew chapter 5, you are the light of the world. So ask God to rekindle your heart today. Ask him to restore your hunger for his word, renew your desire to serve, and show you who needs his love through you. That's right, you. And keep feeding the flame, because the world does not need more darkness. It needs more people willing to burn brightly with the love of Jesus.
1: 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We have a winner for the Great Canadian Barbecue Party.
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Today's word of life is Romans 14:11. It is written, "As surely as I live, says the Lord, every knee will bow before me, every tongue will acknowledge God." That's today's word of life.

0: Stereo's Christian Superstation Life 100.3. That was We Are Messengers with Faith, Hope, Love. Good afternoon. It's Michael Onley here with you, 3:55 on this beautiful afternoon. I hope you're enjoying your day and that your week is off to a wonderful start. Well, hey, this week on the Get Up and Go show, you've got an opportunity. You can qualify for a family getaway for four to Americana Water Park in beautiful Niagara Falls from Attractions Ontario. It's going to be a proverbial hoot and holler. Why? Well, the prize includes a one-night stay at the resort and four passes to the Waves Indoor Water Park. And all you have to do, it's very simple. Keep listening to the Get Up and Go show for your next chance to qualify. Hey, stick around. I've got Forrest Frank on the way with Good Day.
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4: 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Okay. I'm about to...

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3: There we go. Just like it should be.
4: Well, that's the last of the ice cream from the big freezer. Let's just hope the thermostat really is working right.
3: Eugene said he fixed it, so...
4: As if we can believe anything that Eugene says.
3: Now, Connie...
4: Well, I don't know where he gets his ideas, Jack. I mean, to announce to the whole world that I have a crush on Jason, don't you think it's ridiculous?
3: Well, I find the whole situation confusing.
4: Well, speaking of Mr. Say Anything in a Panic...
3: Good morning, Eugene.
5: Good morning.
4: Uh-oh. Guess things didn't go very well with Katrina at dinner last night. Were the breadsticks stale?
5: I'd rather not discuss anything related to last night, thank you.
4: Why not? You were really keen to talk about me and my supposed feelings. Why can't we talk about yours today?
3: Connie.
5: Obviously, someone has a slight chip on her shoulder this morning.
4: Well, an apology from you might take it away.
5: An apology from me?
3: Look, Connie, Eugene.
4: I don't remember the words "I'm sorry" slipping past your tiny little lips after you humiliated me in front of everyone.
5: You were humiliated? I was the one who suffered profoundly from humiliation after that ridiculous hugging demonstration you insisted we attempt. If anyone should apologize, it should be you.
3: Hold on.
4: I don't believe it.
3: Absolutely.
4: I said
3: stop.
4: But...
3: No.
5: Excuse me, I
3: not,
5: just...
3: Not another word. You two are supposed to be adults. Two adult Christians, I'll add. And listen to you. What happened last night was embarrassing for everyone, but the damage isn't terminal. Certainly not worth this kind of bickering. So unless you're both ready to apologize to each other, I'll ask you to silently get on with your work, okay? Well?
4: I have to put the dishes away in the kitchen.
5: Perhaps I'll go back to work on the kids' radio program.
3: Whatever it takes. Eugene?
5: Yes, sir?
3: Eugene, if what you say is true about Connie having a crush on Jason...
5: Oh, it's true, Mr. Helen.
4: Do I hear whispering going on in there?
3: Just take care of the dishes, Connie. The point is, Eugene, I expect you to be more mature about this. If she has a crush on Jason, then the sensitive thing to do is to...
6: Good morning, everybody. It is a great morning, isn't it?
3: Yeah.
5: Indeed, yes, sir.
6: Is there something wrong?
3: No, not really. Not.
5: It's raining.
6: Well, who cares? I've got news that'll send your spirit soaring and dry up the rain.
3: News?
5: Well, what kind of news exactly?
6: News about me and Tasha.
3: You and Tasha, how nice.
5: I'm sure it's perfectly wonderful news.
3: You should tell us sometime later.
5: Much later, yes.
6: What's wrong with right now? You'll be the first to know. And this is the best time since Connie isn't around.
5: It's me on the attic.
3: Maybe we should go up to my office.
6: I don't get it. Look, all I want to say is that Tasha and I are engaged. Oh, boy. She's in the kitchen, isn't she?
5: Yeah,
3: yes.
6: Oh, no.
4: Hi, guys. I dropped some pots and pans. I'll pick them up after I go do something else.
6: Connie,
5: I believe I will go to the kids' radio studio.
6: Coward. Connie, I'm sorry. I didn't know you were in there.
4: Really? Should that have made a difference?
6: Well,
4: I'm just sorry you didn't feel you could announce the good news to all of us at the same time. Obviously, Eugene's bit of misinformation last night has tainted our ability to talk around here. Congratulations, Jason. I'm sure the two of you will be very happy. Now... Excuse me, but I have work to do.
6: Good grief. Jack, has it been like this all morning?
3: Since it's only 9:15, I guess so.
6: Well, what should we do? It can't stay like this.
3: No, it can't. I guess the best thing to do is for you to talk to Connie.
6: Why me?
3: For one thing, I'm completely lost about what's going on. For another thing, whatever's happening seems to be connected to you.
6: I'd rather go back to work with the agency. It's safer.
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6: Connie?
4: Yes, Mr. Whitaker?
6: Oh, come on, cut it out. My dad is Mr. Whitaker. I'm Jason. What are you doing?
4: I'm wiping off the swings, and in a minute I'll be cleaning the dirt off the slide.
6: In the rain?
4: Well, natural rainwater is the best.
6: Okay, fine. I'll play along, but we still need to talk.
4: I don't think there's anything to talk about. I mean, you and Tasha are engaged, which is great.
6: Connie, that's not what I wanted to...
4: Oh, I know. You think I have a crush on you because of what Eugene said. Oh, Jason. I don't. Come on. Me have a crush on you?
6: Well?
4: I mean, I'll be the first to admit that you're good looking and nice and intelligent and fun to be with. And if I wanted to have a crush on someone, you'd be a great person to have a crush on. But, well, I'll be honest. I couldn't have a crush on you since... My affections are elsewhere, if you know what I mean.
6: Elsewhere? You like someone else?
4: I might.
6: Well.
4: So you have nothing to worry about.
6: Okay, great. I'm glad we got that worked out then.
4: Yeah, me too.
6: For if you forgive other people their failures, your Heavenly Father will also forgive you. But if you will not forgive other people, neither will your Father.
5: No, no, stop! Cease and desist, you contrary machine!
3: Oh, Eugene, I was wondering if we could... Ooh, is something wrong?
5: Oh, no, I thought the tape would play much better on the floor than in the machine. I'm sorry, that tone was uncalled for. I apologize. Perhaps I should go home and begin this day all over again.
3: Maybe we all should. So, things didn't go well with Katrina last night, huh?
5: No. She seems to be unsure of our relationship now. Unsure to the extent that she's dating someone named Brandon at her university. She confessed to me that she feels confused, torn, and doesn't know what to do but pray and hope she'll come to some understanding of her own heart.
3: I suppose that sounds reasonable.
5: Well, of course it is. It's all very reasonable. It always has been. I was sympathetic and reasonable in response. But I confess, Mr. Allen, that I'm completely bewildered. I feel hurt and angry and in some ways annoyed that I can't get better control over my emotions. I even bought her a ring. See?
3: Oh, it's very nice.
5: Not as an engagement ring, mind you, but simply a token to symbolize all we've been through.
3: Mm, I see. Mm-hmm. Eugene, if I may offer an observation.
5: Please.
3: I think what you're feeling is normal.
5: Hmm?
3: What happened to her is normal. I think I understand why she felt confused and even started seeing someone else. How could she have known you'd become a Christian so fast? Apart from how it hurts you, I really can't blame her.
5: Well, if I'm being reasonable and sensible, I can't either. But if I'm not being reasonable and sensible, then I find it quite upsetting. Mr. Allen, I'm having lunch with her. How do you think I should proceed?
3: Oh, talk to her. Let her know your heart. And remember the rule of all great relationships.
5: Which is?
3: Be prepared for anything.
5: So don't worry and keep asking yourself, what will I eat or what will I drink or what will I wear? That is what non-believers are always looking for. Your Heavenly Father... Miss Kendall, didn't you see the red recording light?
4: Oh, yeah, it's really nice.
5: But it means I was recording, and you're not supposed to simply stroll in.
4: Well, excuse me for living, Eugene. I was just coming to apologize, but you can forget it now.
5: No, wait, Connie.
4: What?
5: Come back in, please. I feel as if I'm at odds with the universe right now. I don't believe there's any point in continuing our petty disagreements.
4: Well, yeah, that's what I came in to say.
5: Then please accept my humble apologies for our recent misunderstandings.
4: Okay. And I'm sorry, too.
5: Thank you.
4: So, things must be pretty bad with Katrina for you to apologize to me first.
5: I confess things are bad, yes. More than anything, she's feeling terribly confused. And so am I.
4: Poor Eugene.
5: Thank you. And what perchance was that hug called?
4: It's called the... I'm glad you're my friend, but sorry you're going through a hard time, hug.
5: quite a long name for such a simple hug.
4: It's not simple at all. There's a very special way you have to do it. Here, I'll show you. See, unlike other hugs, you put your arms this way.
5: Mm-hmm. Is this a scientific procedure?
8: Oops.
4: Oh!
8: Hey, I'm sorry.
5: Pardon me, we were simply...
4: Well, it's not really what it looked like.
9: It looked like a hug to me.
5: Well, yes, exactly, but...
4: We were just...
8: Don't explain, really.
9: I'd like to hear an explanation.
5: Oh, and I have one, too.
8: It doesn't matter, Eugene. I was just looking for you guys to say that we're leaving for a while. Somebody needs to watch the counter.
4: I'll do it.
8: Thanks.
5: Look, Jason, I'd really like to...
8: Don't say a word. We'll be on our way. Come on, Tasha, let's go.
9: But I wanted to hear their explanation.
5: I don't believe it! A second time! It happened a second time!
4: Yeah, I know. It's kind of funny.
5: What funny?
4: Yeah, because I told Jason I had a crush on somebody and now he'll think it's you.
5: What?
4: Oh, this is perfect. Hysterical, huh?
5: My ribs are aching from sheer amusement.

0: A great day for a picnic. What of you?
1: Yeah. Turn on the windshield wipers again, will you? I can't see the lake.
0: Sure. Are you going to eat the other half of your sandwich?
1: No, here.
0: Thanks. So, Connie has a crush on Eugene, huh? Amazing.
1: Is it?
0: Well, I think so. You know, it's funny. I told Eugene only yesterday that love was in the air. Who would have guessed I'd be so right? Usually bicker so much that, well, I just never would have imagined.
1: Sometimes bickering is a cover for deeper feelings. Look at us. Our playful banter has been going on for years.
0: And it'll go on for years to come. Oh, thanks for saying yes, Tasha.
1: Don't mention it. You know, there are a lot of details we have to work out. We should talk about them when I get back.
0: What do you mean, get back?
1: Headquarters called. They need me in Washington right away.
0: You're kidding.
1: No, I have to fly out later this afternoon.
0: But you can't go back there.
1: Of course I can. It's my job.
0: Yes, but I thought that since we were engaged, you'd give it up.
1: Jason, I can't just drop it. You know how the process works. I have a lot of unfinished jobs to do, cases to wrap up.
0: Well, forget about them. You're starting a new life now. Here. Let the agency figure it out for themselves.
1: Now, Jason,
0: I'm serious, Tasha. I don't think you should go back. I want you to stay here.
2: Okay. Be reasonable. Be honest. Be prepared for anything.
3: Hello, Eugene. Ah!
2: Oh, Katrina! Oh!
3: It's all right. Sit down.
2: Oh. Thank you for meeting me again.
3: Well, in many regards, I did come back to Odyssey to see you. Along with other friends, of course.
2: Oh, of course. Well, I talked to Jack Allen about our situation earlier.
3: You did?
2: Mm-hmm.
3: Oh, I bet he thinks I'm dreadful for being so confused.
2: Oh, on the contrary. He understood completely how you must feel and why things have happened as they have.
3: He's very kind. So, how about you?
2: Am I kind?
3: No. I mean, how do you feel?
2: Oh, yes. Well, Mr. Allen suggested that I be very honest with you about my feelings.
3: I spoke to Brandon on the phone last night, and he suggested the same thing.
2: Good. He sounds like a very insightful fellow.
3: He is. So, what are your thoughts now? I don't want to leave without some clarification.
2: Yes, of course. Clarification. Well, Katrina, being reasonable and sensible, my thoughts are that I can reaffirm the profound
3: please,
2: and...
3: Please, Eugene, no double talk. Just be honest. What are you trying to say?
2: What am I trying to say? What am I trying to say? I'm simply saying that I'm still struggling with the way things have turned out thus far. Deep inside, I have questions that only time may answer, and until
3: what
2: that...
3: What kind of questions?
2: What kind of questions? Well, questions such as... Was it so much to ask you to wait a while longer for me? Did you have to rush home and fall under the auspices of Brandon? And of all the people you had to receive comfort from and to start dating, did it have to be some paragon of virtue who's likely everything I am not as a Christian, so I won't even have a fighting chance to compete with, since he's clearly more mature and wiser than I? To put it more succinctly, Katrina, I'm wrestling with the question of, how could you do this to me? Pardon me? The salads are wonderful here. You should try them. Yummy!
3: Thank you, Eugene. I appreciate your honesty. I'm not trying to do anything to you. And I wish you wouldn't feel threatened by Brandon. I said I'm dating him, but in many ways it's as if he's more of a counselor than a date, if you know what I mean. I respect him a lot, and he's helping me to grow spiritually. Which only compounds my confusion, because now I'm not certain of I don't know. I don't know anything anymore.
2: Katrina, where does that leave us?
3: I believe the best thing for both of us is for me to go home and pray that God will show us the rest.
2: Yes, of course. It's the most reasonable and sensible thing to do.
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7: I don't believe it! A second time! It happened a second time!
8: Yeah, I know. It's kind of funny.
7: What funny?
8: Yeah. Because I told Jason I had a crush on somebody, and now he'll think it's you.
7: What?
9: Oh, Jack. I didn't know you were here. I thought Eugene was... What are you doing?
2: I came back to listen to some of the recordings Eugene made of the Sermon on the Mount.
9: The Sermon on the Mount? Mm. But what did I just hear? Wasn't that my voice?
2: Mm-hmm. Another embarrassing hug scene.
9: Oh, no. Eugene must have left the recorder on. Oh, how embarrassing.
2: Embarrassing and enlightening. Connie, I've been thinking about you a lot today.
9: You have?
2: Mm-hmm. How can I say this? I've noticed that you seem to be bouncing all over the place emotionally. I know that happens, but lately it's like you've been in the middle of a bizarre little soap opera here and enjoying it.
9: Enjoying it? Wait a minute,
2: now,
9: Jack.
2: Hold on. I don't think you're doing any of this intentionally. May I offer a theory?
9: Okay.
2: Mm-hmm. I find that when people start creating little emotional soap operas for themselves, it's because they're missing something in their lives.
9: Really? Well, what do you think I'm missing?
2: Well, it seems like a lot's been happening to everyone around here lately, except you. You've been left out. So what can you do about it? Manufacture some excitement of your own by having a crush or feeling jealous or angry or feeling anything other than boredom. Am I right?
9: Well, haven't thought about it that way, but yeah, maybe. I guess so. I mean, you have to admit, nothing ever really happens to me. All I do is come in and watch everyone else do things and... Oh, boy. I guess I'm pretty dumb, huh?
2: Oh, not at all. I understand how you feel, but that's why I wanted to talk to you. I just wanted to tell you that life moves in rhythms and cycles, and we all go through periods when it seems like nothing is happening. But things are happening, Connie, all the time. We just have to stay in tune enough to see what they are, how they fit together, so that even in times of quiet and boredom, God's handiwork is shown to us. That's the real adventure, Connie, learning to look and listen to our lives so we'll understand what God is doing.
9: Guess I'll have something to think about, huh?
2: Mm-hmm.
9: Thanks, Jack.
2: Your journey of faith could take you anywhere, Connie. As long as Christ remains at the center of who you are, then all the rest will fall into place. Of course, Jesus said it better, naturally. He said, "Seek ye first the kingdom of God and his righteousness, and all will be added unto you."
10: Eugene, what are you doing out here?
11: I'm wistfully watching the sun go down.
10: Uh-oh. Any man who wistfully watches the sun go down by himself is pining after someone. Mm. I should know. That's exactly what I was going to do.
11: But you're engaged. What do you have to be wistful about?
10: Well, apart from the fact that Tasha and I just argued the entire way to the airport, and I angrily dropped her off at the front curb and now don't even know whether or not we're still engaged, nothing at all.
11: I see.
10: What about you?
11: Katrina is also at the airport, even as we speak. You'll note that I am not there.
10: So your relationship is on or off?
11: Off for the moment, alas.
0: Well, you always have Connie.
11: Please.
12: Well, now, look who's here. Mind if I join you?
11: If you don't mind wallowing in depression.
12: Depression? The two of you?
0: Yeah, looks like our respective relationships are over. It's mind-boggling. She's in one day, steals my heart, then leaves the next. It's over.
11: The end.
0: Kaput.
11: Finito.
0: Why do we put ourselves through it?
11: Exactly. I've been asking myself, why? What does it all mean? I went through all of that suffering, and for what? Nothing. It's finished.
0: Terminated.
11: The end of the book.
12: Oh, listen to you both. What makes you so sure this is the end of the book? Maybe it is, maybe it isn't. Only God knows for sure. This might only be the conclusion of a chapter, or the turning of another page. Unless, of course, you're willing to simply give up and make it the end. Is that what you want?
0: Jack, you're right. It's crazy to sit here and mope. We can't just let those two women leave town without knowing where we stand. Is this the end of a page or a chapter? Well, I, for one, want to find out.
11: And I, for two, want to know as well.
0: What are we waiting for? Eugene, to the airport. Which way do we go?
11: I'm not sure. The A concourse is that way. The B concourse is this way.
0: Which airline is Katrina flying?
11: I didn't think to ask. What about Tasha?
0: No idea. Okay, you go that way. I'll go this way and hope for the best.
11: Right.
0: Right.
13: Attention, passengers. This is the final boarding call for flight 270 to Chicago.
0: Oh, brother, this is crazy.
14: Jason?
0: Katrina, have you seen Tasha?
14: No. Why? Is something wrong?
0: No. I mean, yes. You have to come with me. Come on.
14: But I can't. That's the last call for my flight. What's wrong, Jason? What's going on?
0: Look, Eugene is here looking for you.
14: He is?
0: Oh, boy. He's never going to make it in time. Okay, look, I'll just try to say what I think he would say if he were here.
14: Jason!
0: I don't know what's going on. I mean, I know he's confused, but I also know that he wants the best for both of you. And since he became a Christian, well, I'm sure he wants more than anything for God's will to be done.
14: Good.
0: But you can't just toss God's will around like a football any more than you can toss your hearts around.
14: What?
0: Look, this isn't the end of the page or the chapter or the book.
14: Jason!
0: Forget it. Never mind. Just answer me one question, okay?
14: What?
0: I know you want to be sensible and reasonable, right? But apart from that, do you love Eugene? I mean, not as a Christian brother or a friend, but I mean, do you love him?
14: Do I love him?
0: I asked you first.
14: Well, yeah, I do.
0: Okay, well, see, that's a great start. And you know what? Eugene loves you too. So why do you want to throw that away? Isn't that worth pursuing? I mean, why do you guys keep torturing each other with these emotional gymnastics? If you love each other, then you should be together, right?
14: Well, when you put it that way...
15: Ma'am, we're going to close the door on the plane.
14: Okay, I'm coming. All right, I'm thinking. Jason, tell Eugene that I love him.
0: Okay.
14: I do love him, and I'll call him, and I'll come back to him as soon as I finish my term at the university. Tell him, Jason!
0: I sure will.
11: Katrina. Tasha, wait! Don't let that woman get on that plane!
16: Eugene! What in the world are you doing?
11: You've got to get out of line and come with me.
16: I can't miss this flight, Eugene. What's going on?
11: Even as we speak, Jason is scouring the airport for you to reaffirm his love and to secure your promise of marriage.
16: Again? One promise wasn't enough?
11: Well, he seemed to believe that your untimely separation may have affected your decision.
16: Oh, he's such a little boy sometimes. No, Eugene, you can tell Jason that I love him and I still want to marry him.
11: Wonderful. Thank you. Have a nice flight.
16: Wait. You can also tell him that I really will finish things up at work as soon as I can.
11: Wonderful. Bon voyage.
16: Oh, and tell him that I'm miffed because he never gave me an engagement ring.
11: A ring?
16: Yeah. How will anyone at headquarters believe I'm engaged when I don't even have a ring?
11: A ring? By no small coincidence, I happen to have a ring here.
16: Oh, I can't take your ring, Eugene.
11: On behalf of Jason Whitaker, I insist you take this ring. It will suffice until a better one is presented. Besides, I don't have anyone to give it to at the moment. Hope it fits.
16: Eugene, you're so sweet.
11: Thank you.
16: Here, give that to Jason for me.
11: Perhaps I'll let you deliver that yourself.
16: Bye!
11: Farewell! And farewell, Katrina, wherever you are.
0: And that's the second one. Well, Eugene, looks like I was right. Our loves are in the air.
11: She loves me? She really said she loves me and that she'll come back?
0: Uh-huh. Oh, hey, you've got a little of Tasha's lipstick on your cheek. Might want to wipe that off before Connie sees it.
11: Connie?
0: Yeah, you wouldn't want to make her jealous.
11: Connie? Jealous?
0: Yeah.
11: Oh, yes.
0: What's so funny?
11: Oh, nothing. But I suspect that Connie will just have to cope.
3: I think Jack hit on something really important in his conversation with Connie. Do you remember? He said that we should pay close attention to everything that happens to us. In good times and bad. In times of excitement, trouble, or even when we're downright bored. Why? Because in the large or small events of our lives, we can see the love of God at work. Like Jesus said in the Sermon on the Mount, if God cares deeply about feeding the birds of the air or adorning the grass in the field, imagine how much more He cares about you as His child. You know, we love getting letters from you about today's program or anything you want to tell us about. So why don't you send me a note right now? Our address is Adventures in Odyssey, Colorado Springs, Colorado, 80995. Or in Canada, write to Box 9800, Vancouver, BC, V6B4G3. And don't forget to ask about how to get a copy of today's episode. It's called Love is in the Air. 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Our production engineer is Mark Brewery. And our executive producer is Chuck Bolte. And I'm Chris, hoping you'll join us again next time for more Adventures in Odyssey.
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17: life. Well, if there's anything I've learned in life, is that disappointment just comes along in life. But sometimes those disappointments, they don't have to stay with you. Especially for today. Maybe you're disappointed. Don't worry. We're going to talk about the joys of the Lord in 9 minutes. Until then, here's Courtney Ramirez.

Lord has made. Good days, bad days. 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

0: so long.
1: Today's word of life is Romans chapter 14, verse 11. It is written, "As surely as I live, says the Lord, every knee will bow before me, every tongue will acknowledge God."

0: Listener-supported Christian radio, Life 100.3. That was Zach Williams with Wait For Me. Hey there, it's Michael Onley here with you for 38. Hope you're doing well. Hope you've had a blessed day and a wonderful start to your week. Well, here's a question. Have you ever had just one of those moments, maybe in the morning, and it was very frustrating, and then somehow it kind of leached into the rest of your day, right? Like maybe you just kind of woke up late or you spilled some coffee, or maybe you received a disappointing text message, or stuck in traffic. There's all sorts of different things. And suddenly, you know, one little difficult moment became a quote unquote bad day, right? Before the day even really had a chance to unfold. And I was looking at scripture, and Psalm chapter 30 reminds us that, hey, weeping may stay for the night, but rejoicing comes in the morning. And we know that that verse, it speaks to something far deeper than what I'm talking about. But there's some beautiful reminders behind that. Within that difficult moments, they don't last forever, right? We don't have to give one disappointment permission to suddenly determine everything that comes after it. Because here's the thing, we know that with God, every moment offers an opportunity to reset our perspective, receive his grace, and begin again new. So if something hasn't gone your way today, don't hand it the rest of your Tuesday afternoon and into the evening. Take a breath. Bring the frustration to God and keep your heart open to the possibility that something beautiful may still be ahead. Because a difficult moment is exactly that, a moment, and it doesn't get to write the story of your entire day.
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0: Oh, it's time for some family fun fair. That's the case for the Georgina Family Fun Fair at Hope for Today Fellowship in Keswick. It's coming up this Saturday from 1 to 4. There's going to be a plethora of goodies. Lots of sugar, okay? Cotton candy, snow cones, popcorn, and a whole lot more. And of course, the day is free too. Street Team's powered by New Page Counseling in Barrie.

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1: Ontario's Christian Superstation Life 100.3. That was Sadie Nesbitt with her latest sunglasses. It is 4:48. It's that time of the show where we pause what we're doing and we come together as a community and bring forth many prayers together. Let's pray right now. Heavenly Father, we thank you for this day and we thank you for this special, cherished moment. It's a moment here at Life that I don't take for granted. I know that so many Life listeners appreciate the time to pray together, and we just want to come to you with our hands lifted high up to you and looking up to the heavens, regardless of our circumstances, regardless of the trials that one is facing, regardless of the ups and downs, the moments of praise and joy and excitement and everything that life brings. We know that you are with us every step of the way. And as we just heard from Sadie Nesbitt, we don't no longer have to hide, you know, just this idea, Father, that you're with us, even in the darkness, even in the valleys, the peaks, the moments of excitement. And so we just want to bring forth a multitude of different prayer requests. We're praying for many Life listeners who have different family members right now who are dealing with very serious health ailments. It can be very physical, but it can also be very psychological and mental. And then brings in the emotional toll for so many families out there, mothers and fathers dealing with their own parents, children, great-grandparents, you name it. There's a long list here on today's prayer request. And so we just want to lift up all these health realities to you, Father, knowing that as they go forward, you are with them every step of the way. Father, we give this all to you. In your Son's precious name we pray. Amen.

0: Ontario's Christian Superstation, Life 100.3. That was Matt Maher with Gonna Be All Right. Well, congratulations to John Vanderwin from Peterborough, the grand prize winner of the Great Canadian Barbecue Party Contest. John has won an end-of-summer barbecue party with a get-up-and-go show and an amazing premium beef package from Heritage Cattle Company. So a big congratulations to you, John. And I pray and hope that you and your family enjoy the party. And the Great Canadian Barbecue Party Contest is presented by Heritage Cattle Company, County of Peterborough.
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0: with Michael Lonely. You know, the little things. I mean, the little things in life are truly the greatest things. Coming up in 20 minutes, I'll explain why. Until then, here's Cocker and Co.
1: 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There was a time that I swore I would never go back.

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Well, it's been another beautiful day, an opportunity to go outside tonight, go for a nice walk or a bike ride. A couple clouds and a low of 16. Here's Brand Heath in Life.

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It's 5:12. Hey, nothing makes you feel more organized than remembering that you took something out in the morning for your dinner, and then your dinner's waiting for you to either be cooked or pop in the oven.

0: Ontario's Christian Superstation Life 100.3. That was Need to Breathe with the Long Surrender. Good evening. It's Michael Onley here with you, 519. I just got a text message from my mom. It was a video of my two nephews, Maxwell and Harrison. They're making puzzles. So shout out to the boys. I hope you guys are having a wonderful time at Nana's. Sending lots of love here. Well, hey, yesterday I was walking the dog after cutting the grass, right? I felt very accomplished. And the sun was shining, right? The air was warm and everything just felt peaceful. And later I had a nice little dinner with my wife, Stephanie, and our dog, Maple. And somewhere in the middle of it all, though, this thought just kind of hit me. How often do we overlook the very things that make life beautiful, right? Because we live in a world that constantly tells us to want more, achieve more, and keep chasing what is next. And don't get it twisted here, right? Goals are good. Growth matters. But sometimes the greatest blessings are already sitting right in front of us. Fresh air. A body that can actually move. Hey, like I said, time with Nana. Time with the nephews and nieces. Time with people you love, your family. What about a delicious meal around the table? Or just like I was yesterday, enjoying the beauty of God's creation. And those moments can feel ordinary, simply because they are familiar. But familiar does not mean insignificant. So this evening, take a moment and notice what is already good. And thank God for the people, the provision, and the simple gifts you may normally pass by. Because gratitude changes what we see. And sometimes the life we are searching for is already unfolding right in front of us.
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It is written, "As surely as I live, says the Lord, every knee will bow before me, every tongue will acknowledge God." Romans 14:11. That's today's Word of Life.

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1: 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That was Jeremy Rosado with Keep Holding On. Amen. A beautiful message. 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

clouds in sight. Who walks up to a giant and picks a fight? Who turns a lion's den into a petting zoo? Who can have church in a fiery furnace?

When the day looks like chaos and the week ahead is out of control, remember that God is in control. 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

0: with me. Ontario's Christian Superstation, Life 100.3. That was Unspoken with Walk With Me. Good evening. It's Michael Onley here with you. Hope you're doing well. Hope your week is off to a wonderful start. Well, so much of what matters most in life happens without applause. Do you notice that? It's getting up and going to work when you're tired. Hey, maybe you're patiently raising your children right now, checking in on an aging parent, maybe keeping a promise when it would be easier not to, or serving someone who may never thank you, or hey, continuing to do the right thing when nobody seems to notice. And sometimes we can quietly wonder whether any of it is really making a difference. Colossians chapter 3 says, whatever you do, work at it with all your heart, as working for the Lord. Reminding us that faithfulness isn't measured by how much recognition we receive. God sees the sacrifices nobody celebrates, the kindness nobody posts about, the prayers nobody hears, and the small decisions you make every day to keep showing up with integrity, compassion, and love. So if you've been doing something good for a very long time and wondering whether anyone notices, keep going. Your value is not determined by applause, and your faithfulness is not wasted simply because it happens quietly. Continue loving, serving, giving, and showing up, knowing that God sees what others may miss. And sometimes the most meaningful work he does through us happens far away from the spotlight.
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0: Worship Under the Stars at Muskoka Bible Center in Huntsville is coming up. 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

Hey, it's 6:29. Well, you know that school is just around the corner when summer sports ends. I was talking to my nephew the other day. He wrapped up soccer. It's done. Finito. Oh, boy. School's on the way. Here's the afters on 500.

0: desire.
1: Today's word of life comes from Romans chapter 14, verse 11. It is written, "As surely as I live, says the Lord, every knee will bow before me, every tongue will acknowledge God." Romans chapter 14, verse 11. That's today's word of life.

It's 6:42. Just a reminder, you're doing a great job. Just keep showing up one step at a time and keep your eyes fixed on Jesus. Here's Toby Mac on Life.

0: Well, this week on the Get Up and Go Show, you can qualify for a family getaway for four to Americana Water Park in Niagara Falls from Attractions Ontario. The prize includes a one-night stay at the resort and four passes to the Waves Indoor Water Park. So keep listening to the Get Up and Go Show for your next chance to qualify. Well, that's going to do it for me. I'm Michael Lonely. It's always a joy and pleasure to be a part of your day, and I pray and hope that you have a wonderful evening. Praise and Worship at Night is on the way. I'm going to close out this show in style with Leanna Crawford and Still Waters.
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1: 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Psalm 150 verse 6 says, "Let everything that has breath praise the Lord. 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